0: Wisconsin.
1: According to AAA, the national average for a gallon of gas is now $4.43. Post Malone announced he's canceling the first few weeks of his upcoming tour with Jelly Roll. The singer announced the change on Instagram. Post Malone said he promised new tracks but hasn't had the time to finish them before the tour begins. He said the tour will be pushed back about three. According to AAA, the national average for a gallon of gas is now $4.43. Post Malone announced he's canceling the first few weeks of his upcoming tour with Jelly Roll. The singer announced the change on Instagram. Post Malone said he promised new tracks but hasn't had the time to finish them before the tour begins. He said the tour will be pushed back about 3 weeks.

0: Cloudy start to the day with a chance of showers and then sunny and 55 on Monday. Sunny and all the way to 63 weather whenever you need it. 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

0: 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Brunswick, Bath, Topsom, Freeport, Harpswell.
1: Jim Lightcap checking the WCME Midcoast weather. I had a chance of showers this evening down to 39. Sunday, cloudy start to the day with a chance of showers, and then sunny and 55. And Monday, sunny and all the way to 63. Weather whenever you need it from the Midcoast Weather Station, 99.5 WCME.

0: from historic Fort Andros in downtown Brunswick. 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
1: NBC News Radio. I'm Rob Martier. The United States is pulling 5,000 troops out of Germany. Pentagon officials say the move comes after President Trump was angered by the German chancellor criticizing the war with Iran. Chancellor Merz told high school students this week the Americans obviously have no strategy. He also compared the war to previous conflicts in Afghanistan and Iraq. Golden Tempo is the winner of the 152nd Kentucky Derby. Renegade and Ocelli finished second and third place at Churchill Downs in Louisville. This marked jockey Jose Ortiz's first Kentucky Derby win. Golden Tempo's trainer Sherry DeVoe is the first female trainer to win the Derby. The Preakness Stakes, the next in the Triple Crown, will take place May 16th. Spirit Airlines is pulling the plug on operations impacting thousands of employees and travelers. The discount carrier announced early today it's canceling all flights and going out of business after failing to reach a deal for a government bailout. Spirit said in a statement that passengers who booked flights with credit cards or debit cards will automatically get refunds. A team of environmental and public health scientists are raising concerns over free living amoebas. Details from Lisa Carton.
2: According to a recent article in Biocontaminant, the tiny life forms are becoming an emerging global health risk. Scientists say their spread is being driven by rising temperatures, aging water infrastructure, and limited systems for detecting and tracking them. Researchers say the organisms can act as protective hosts for other harmful microbes, including bacteria and viruses. Scientists are also concerned the amoebas could promote antibiotic resistance, which makes infections much harder to treat. I'm Lisa Carton.
1: The organizers of the Academy Awards say AI actors and writers will be ineligible for Oscars. The next ceremony will take place in March of 2027. Rob Martier, NBC News Radio.
3: Jim Blake, Camp Chicken, the WCME Midcoast Weather Eye. A cloudy evening, a chance of showers overnight with a low of 39. Sunday, a cloudy start to the day with a chance of showers, then sunny and 55 on Monday, sunny and 63 weather whenever you need it from the Midcoast Weather Station. 99.5 WCMB. 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Red Sox lose to the Houston Astros, low of 39. Sunday, a cloudy start to the day with a chance of showers, then sunny and 55 on Monday, sunny and 63 weather whenever you need it from the Midcoast Weather Station. 99.5 WCMB. 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Red Sox lose to the Houston Astros 6-3.

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0: From historic Fort Andros in downtown Brunswick, this is WCME. Brunswick, Bath, Topsom, Freeport, Harpswell.
1: Jim Blake here checking the WCME Midcoast weather. A cloudy evening, a chance of showers overnight with a low of 39. Sunday, a cloudy start to the day with a chance of showers, then sunny and 55. And Monday, sunny and 63. 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
1: NBC News Radio. I'm Rob Martier. President Trump is indicating the United States may order more troop movements after pulling 5,000 soldiers out of Germany. When asked by reporters today why the Pentagon is planning the withdrawal, Trump said, "We're going to cut way down, and we're going to cut a lot further than 5,000. Pentagon officials say the pullout from Germany comes after President Trump was angered by the German chancellor criticizing the war with Iran. Chancellor Merz recently told a group of high school students the Americans obviously have no strategy. Golden Tempo is the winner of the 152nd Kentucky Derby. Renegade and Ocelli finished in second and third place at Churchill Downs in Louisville. Golden Tempo's trainer, Cherie DeVoe, is the first female trainer to win the Derby.
2: I myself have never felt that it was a disadvantage, but we are underrepresented, and it's an honor, truly an honor, to be here for all of us.
1: The Preakness Stakes, the next in the Triple Crown, will take place May 16th. A team of environmental and public health scientists are raising concerns over free living amoebas. Details from Lisa Carton.
3: According to a recent article in Biocontaminant, the tiny life forms are becoming an emerging global health risk. Scientists say their spread is being driven by rising temperatures, aging water infrastructure, and limited systems for detecting and tracking them. Researchers say the organisms can act as protective hosts for other harmful microbes, including bacteria and viruses. I'm Lisa Carton.
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4: Jim Blake, I'm checking the WCME Midcoast Weather Eye. A cloudy evening, a chance of showers overnight with a low of 39. Sunday, a cloudy start to the day with a chance of showers, then sunny and 55. And Monday, sunny and 63. Weather whenever you need it from the Midcoast Weather Station. 99.5 WCME. 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

0: From historic Fort Andros in downtown Brunswick, this is WCME. Brunswick, Bath, Topsom, Freeport, Harpswell.
1: Jim Blake here checking the WCME Midcoast Weather Eye. A cloudy evening, a chance of showers overnight with a low of 39. Sunday, a cloudy start to the day with a chance of showers, then sunny and 55. And Monday, sunny and 63. 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
1: NBC News Radio, I'm Rob Martier. President Trump is indicating the United States may order more troop movements after pulling 5,000 soldiers out of Germany. Trump was asked by reporters today why the Pentagon is planning the withdrawal.
2: We're going to cut way down, and we're cutting a lot further than 5,000.
1: Pentagon officials say the pullout from Germany comes after President Trump was angered by the German chancellor, criticizing the war with Iran and comparing it to previous conflicts in Afghanistan and Iraq. Golden Tempo is the winner of the 152nd Kentucky Derby. Winning trainer Cherie DeVoe says it's a special moment, and success comes from staying determined through challenges.
3: No matter what, how big the dream seems, you can do it.
1: DeVoe is the first female trainer to win the Derby. Renegade and Ocelli finished in second and third place at Churchill Downs. This marked jockey Jose Ortiz's first Kentucky Derby win. The Preakness Stakes, the next in the Triple Crown, will take place May 16th. Spirit Airlines is pulling the plug on operations impacting thousands of employees and travelers. The discount carrier announced early today it's canceling all flights and going out of business after failing to reach a deal for a government bailout. Spirit said in a statement that passengers who booked flights with credit or debit cards will automatically get refunds. American Airlines and Delta are among the major carriers offering reduced fares and other support for Spirit customers. Meta is threatening to cut access to its social media platforms in New Mexico. The threat is a response to the state's legal effort to force changes to child safety protocols on its platforms. Meta and the state of New Mexico are expected to proceed to the second stage of their trial next week. A jury recently issued a $375 million award to the state after finding the company misled consumers about the safety of its platforms. The next phase of the trial will focus on what actions Meta must take to address those issues. Rob Artier, NBC News Radio.
4: Jim Lightcap checking the WCME Midcoast Weather Eye. Cloudy overnight, a chance of showers down to 39. Sunday will be a cloudy start with a chance of showers, then sunny at 55. And Monday, a sunny day up to 63. Weather whenever you need it from the Midcoast Weather Station, 99.5 WCME. 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NBA, the Philadelphia 76ers complete an historic comeback, defeating the Celtics in Game 7 with a final score of 109-100 at TD Garden to win the first round series 4-3. College lacrosse, Bowdoin College men victorious over Hamilton 17-11 and now move on to face the Tufts Jumbos in the title game of the Northeast Small College Athletic Conference at noon Sunday on the Bowdoin campus. 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

0: From historic Fort Andros in downtown Brunswick, this is WCME. Brunswick, Bath, Topsom, Freeport, Harpswell.
1: Jim Lightfoot checking the WCME Midcoast Weather Eye. Cloudy overnight, a chance of showers down to 39. Sunday will be a cloudy start with a chance of showers, then sunny at 55. And Monday, a sunny day up to 63. Weather whenever you need it from the Midcoast Weather Station, 99.5 WCME. WCME Sports NBA, the Philadelphia 76ers complete an historic comeback, defeating the Celtics in Game 7 with a final score of 109-100 at TD Garden to win the first round series 4-3. College lacrosse, Bowdoin College men victorious over Hamilton 17-11 and now move on to face the Tufts Jumbos in the title game of the Northeast Small College Athletic Conference at noon Sunday on the Bowdoin campus. Midcoast Maine's news station, WCME.

0: From historic Fort Andros in downtown Brunswick, this is WCME. 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
1: NBC News Radio, I'm Rob Martier. President Trump is indicating the United States may order more troop movements after pulling 5,000 soldiers out of Germany. Trump was asked by reporters today why the Pentagon is planning the withdrawal.
2: We're going to cut way down, and we're cutting a lot further than 5,000.
1: Pentagon officials say the pullout from Germany comes after President Trump was angered by the German chancellor criticizing the war with Iran and comparing it to previous conflicts in Afghanistan and Iraq. Golden Tempo is the winner of the 152nd Kentucky Derby. Winning trainer Cherie DeVoe says it's a special moment, and success comes from staying determined through challenges.
3: No matter what, how big the dream seems, you can do it.
1: DeVoe is the first female trainer to win the Derby. Renegade and Ocelli finished in second and third place at Churchill Downs. This marked jockey Jose Ortiz's first Kentucky Derby win. The Preakness Stakes, the next in the Triple Crown, will take place May 16th. Spirit Airlines is pulling the plug on operations impacting thousands of employees and travelers. The discount carrier announced early today it's canceling all flights and going out of business after failing to reach a deal for a government bailout. Spirit said in a statement that passengers who booked flights with credit or debit cards will automatically get refunds. American Airlines and Delta are among the major carriers offering reduced fares and other support for Spirit customers. Meta is threatening to cut access to its social media platforms in New Mexico. The threat is a response to the state's legal effort to force changes to child safety protocols on its platforms. Meta and the state of New Mexico are expected to proceed to the second stage of their trial next week. A jury recently issued a $375 million award to the state after finding the company misled consumers about the safety of its platforms. The next phase of the trial will focus on what actions Meta must take to address those issues. Rob Artier, NBC News Radio.
4: Jim Lightcap checking the WCME Midcoast Weather Eye. Cloudy overnight, a chance of showers down to 39. Sunday will be a cloudy start with a chance of showers, then sunny at 55. And Monday, a sunny day up to 63. Weather whenever you need it from the Midcoast Weather Station, 99.5 WCME. 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NBA, the Philadelphia 76ers complete an historic comeback, defeating the Celtics in Game 7 with a final score of 109-100 at TD Garden to win the first round series 4-3. College lacrosse, Bowdoin College men victorious over Hamilton 17-11 and now move on to face the Tufts Jumbos in the title game of the Northeast Small College Athletic Conference at noon Sunday on the Bowdoin campus. 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

0: From historic Fort Andros in downtown Brunswick, this is WCME, Brunswick, Bath, Topsom, Freeport, Harpswell.
1: Jim Lightfield checking the WCME Midcoast Weather Eye. Cloudy overnight, a chance of showers down to 39. Sunday will be a cloudy start with a chance of showers, then sunny at 55. And Monday, a sunny day up to 63. Weather whenever you need it from the Midcoast Weather Station, 99.5 WCME. WCME Sports NBA, the Philadelphia 76ers complete an historic comeback, defeating the Celtics in Game 7 with a final score of 109-100 at TD Garden to win the first round series 4-3. College lacrosse, Bowdoin College men victorious over Hamilton 17-11 and now move on to face the Tufts Jumbos in the title game of the Northeast Small College Athletic Conference at noon Sunday on the Bowdoin campus. 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
1: NBC News Radio. I'm Rob Martier. Spirit Airlines is pulling the plug on operations impacting thousands of employees and travelers. The discount carrier announced earlier today it's canceling all flights and going out of business after failing to reach a deal for a government bailout. American Airlines and Delta are among the major carriers offering reduced fares and other support for Spirit customers impacted by the sudden closure. Golden Tempo is the winner of the 152nd Kentucky Derby. Renegade and Ocelli finished second and third place at Churchill Downs. This marked jockey Jose Ortiz's first Kentucky Derby win. Golden Tempo's trainer, Cherie DeVoe, is the first female trainer to win the Derby. The Preakness Stakes, the next in the Triple Crown, will take place May 16th. A New York drug maker is asking the Supreme Court to halt a lower court ruling that blocked mail order access to abortion drugs. Lisa Carton reports.
2: Danko Laboratories filed their emergency motion on Saturday seeking an immediate stay on the Fifth Circuit Court of Appeals ruling. A three-judge panel on Friday halted a federal rule that allowed mifepristone to be prescribed online and delivered by mail. Use of the drug has become more widespread since the U.S. Supreme Court overturned Roe v. Wade. In 2023, the FDA removed the requirement that the drug be dispensed in person.
1: The Food and Drug Administration says it will allow some pancreatic cancer patients to access a new drug. The medication, daraxonrasib, is a 300-milligram pill taken once a day. The drug blocks a signal that causes cancer cells to grow nonstop. The Philadelphia 76ers are moving on to the Eastern Conference semifinals after beating the Boston Celtics at TD Garden. The 76ers won a back-and-forth game against the Celtics 109-100, joining a small group of teams to overcome a 3-1 series deficit. Philadelphia will face the New York Knicks in the next round. Rob Martier, NBC News Radio.
3: Jim Lightcap checking the WCME Midcoast Weather Eye. Cloudy overnight, a chance of showers down to 39. Sunday will be a cloudy start with a chance of showers, then sunny at 55 on Monday. A sunny day up to 63. Weather whenever you need it from the Midcoast Weather Station, 99.5 WCME. 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College lacrosse, Bowdoin College men victorious over Hamilton 17-11 and now move on to face the Tufts Jumbos in the title game of the Northeast Small College Athletic Conference at noon Sunday on the Bowdoin campus. 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
1: Jim Lightman checking the WCME Midcoast Weather Eye. Cloudy overnight, a chance of showers down to 39. Sunday will be a cloudy start with a chance of showers, then sunny at 55. And Monday, a sunny day up to 63. Weather whenever you need it from the Midcoast Weather Station, 99.5 WCME. WCME Sports NBA, the Philadelphia 76ers complete an historic comeback, defeating the Celtics in Game 7 with a final score of 109-100 at TD Garden to win the first round series 4-3. College lacrosse, Bowdoin College men victorious over Hamilton 17-11 and now move on to face the Tufts Jumbos in the title game of the Northeast Small College Athletic Conference at noon Sunday on the Bowdoin campus. 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

0: From historic Fort Andros in downtown Brunswick, this is WCME. Brunswick, Bath, Topsom, Freeport, Harpswell. 99.5 FM and 900 AM.
1: NBC News Radio, I'm Rob Martier. President Trump is indicating the United States may order more troop movements after pulling 5,000 soldiers out of Germany. Trump was asked by reporters today why the Pentagon is planning the withdrawal.
2: We're going to cut way down, and we're cutting a lot further than 5,000.
1: Pentagon officials say the pullout from Germany comes after President Trump was angered by the German chancellor, criticizing the war with Iran and comparing it to previous conflicts in Afghanistan and Iraq. Golden Tempo is the winner of the 152nd Kentucky Derby. Winning trainer Cherie DeVoe says it's a special moment, and success comes from staying determined through challenges.
3: No matter what, how big the dream seems, you can do it.
1: DeVoe is the first female trainer to win the Derby. Renegade and Ocelli finished in second and third place at Churchill Downs. This marked jockey Jose Ortiz's first Kentucky Derby win. The Preakness Stakes, the next in the Triple Crown, will take place May 16th. Spirit Airlines is pulling the plug on operations impacting thousands of employees and travelers. The discount carrier announced early today it's canceling all flights and going out of business after failing to reach a deal for a government bailout. Spirit said in a statement that passengers who booked flights with credit or debit cards will automatically get refunds. American Airlines and Delta are among the major carriers offering reduced fares and other support for Spirit customers. Meta is threatening to cut access to its social media platforms in New Mexico. The threat is a response to the state's legal effort to force changes to child safety protocols on its platforms. Meta and the state of New Mexico are expected to proceed to the second stage of their trial next week. A jury recently issued a $375 million award to the state after finding the company misled consumers about the safety of its platforms. The next phase of the trial will focus on what actions Meta must take to address those issues. Rob Artier, NBC News Radio.
4: Jim Lightcap checking the WCME Midcoast Weather Eye. Cloudy overnight, a chance of showers down to 39. Sunday will be a cloudy start with a chance of showers, then sunny at 55. And Monday, a sunny day up to 63. Weather whenever you need it from the Midcoast Weather Station, 99.5 WCME. 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College lacrosse, Bowdoin College men victorious over Hamilton 17-11 and now move on to face the Tufts Jumbos in the title game of the Northeast Small College Athletic Conference at noon Sunday on the Bowdoin campus. 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

0: From historic Fort Andros in downtown Brunswick, this is WCME. Brunswick, Bath, Topsom, Freeport, Harpswell.
1: Jim Lightman checking the WCME Midcoast Weather Eye. Cloudy overnight, a chance of showers down to 39. Sunday will be a cloudy start with a chance of showers, then sunny at 55. And Monday, a sunny day up to 63. Weather whenever you need it from the Midcoast Weather Station, 99.5 WCME. WCME Sports NBA, the Philadelphia 76ers complete an historic comeback, defeating the Celtics in Game 7 with a final score of 109-100 at TD Garden to win the first round series 4-3. College lacrosse, Bowdoin College men victorious over Hamilton 17-11 and now move on to face the Tufts Jumbos in the title game of the Northeast Small College Athletic Conference at noon Sunday on the Bowdoin campus. 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

0: From historic Fort Andros in downtown Brunswick, this is WCME. 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
1: NBC News Radio. I'm Rob Martier. President Trump is indicating the United States may order more troop movements after pulling 5,000 soldiers out of Germany. Trump was asked by reporters today why the Pentagon is planning the withdrawal.
2: We're going to cut way down, and we're cutting a lot further than 5,000.
1: Pentagon officials say the pullout from Germany comes after President Trump was angered by the German chancellor criticizing the war with Iran and comparing it to previous conflicts in Afghanistan and Iraq. Golden Tempo is the winner of the 152nd Kentucky Derby. Winning trainer Cherie DeVoe says it's a special moment, and success comes from staying determined through challenges.
3: No matter what, how big the dream seems, you can do it.
1: DeVoe is the first female trainer to win the Derby. Renegade and Ocelli finished in second and third place at Churchill Downs. This marked jockey Jose Ortiz's first Kentucky Derby win. The Preakness Stakes, the next in the Triple Crown, will take place May 16th. Spirit Airlines is pulling the plug on operations impacting thousands of employees and travelers. The discount carrier announced early today it's canceling all flights and going out of business after failing to reach a deal for a government bailout. Spirit said in a statement that passengers who booked flights with credit or debit cards will automatically get refunds. American Airlines and Delta are among the major carriers offering reduced fares and other support for Spirit customers. Meta is threatening to cut access to its social media platforms in New Mexico. The threat is a response to the state's legal effort to force changes to child safety protocols on its platforms. Meta and the state of New Mexico are expected to proceed to the second stage of their trial next week. A jury recently issued a $375 million award to the state after finding the company misled consumers about the safety of its platforms. The next phase of the trial will focus on what actions Meta must take to address those issues. Rob Artier, NBC News Radio.
4: Jim Lightcap checking the WCME Midcoast Weather Eye. Cloudy overnight, a chance of showers down to 39. Sunday will be a cloudy start with a chance of showers, then sunny at 55. And Monday, a sunny day up to 63. Weather whenever you need it from the Midcoast Weather Station, 99.5 WCME. 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

0: From historic Fort Andros in downtown Brunswick, this is WCME, Brunswick, Bath, Topsom, Freeport, Harpswell.
1: Jim Lightman checking the WCME Midcoast Weather Eye. Cloudy overnight, a chance of showers down to 39. Sunday will be a cloudy start with a chance of showers, then sunny at 55, and Monday, a sunny day up to 63. Weather whenever you need it from the Midcoast Weather Station, 99.5 WCME. 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NBA, the Philadelphia 76ers complete an historic comeback, defeating the Celtics in Game 7 with a final score of 109-100 at TD Garden to win the first round series 4-3. College lacrosse, Bowdoin College men victorious over Hamilton 17-11, and now move on to face the Tufts Jumbos in the title game of the Northeast Small College Athletic Conference at noon Sunday on the Bowdoin campus. 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

0: Once you've had your change of heart, 'cause we're no more than the fossils on Crescent Beach, State Park. And we used to sing along to church bells on Sundays, and can you even hear them from the subway now? And I hope that we make you proud, 'cause this town's just an ocean now.
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0: From historic Fort Andros in downtown Brunswick, this is WCME. 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
1: NBC News Radio, I'm Rob Martier. President Trump is indicating the United States may order more troop movements after pulling 5,000 soldiers out of Germany. Trump was asked by reporters today why the Pentagon is planning the withdrawal.
2: We're going to cut way down, and we're cutting a lot further than 5,000.
1: Pentagon officials say the pullout from Germany comes after President Trump was angered by the German chancellor, criticizing the war with Iran and comparing it to previous conflicts in Afghanistan and Iraq. Golden Tempo is the winner of the 152nd Kentucky Derby. Winning trainer Cherie DeVoe says it's a special moment, and success comes from staying determined through challenges.
3: No matter what, how big the dream seems, you can do it.
1: DeVoe is the first female trainer to win the Derby. Renegade and Ocelli finished in second and third place at Churchill Downs. This marked jockey Jose Ortiz's first Kentucky Derby win. The Preakness Stakes, the next in the Triple Crown, will take place May 16th. Spirit Airlines is pulling the plug on operations impacting thousands of employees and travelers. The discount carrier announced early today it's canceling all flights and going out of business after failing to reach a deal for a government bailout. Spirit said in a statement that passengers who booked flights with credit or debit cards will automatically get refunds. American Airlines and Delta are among the major carriers offering reduced fares and other support for Spirit customers. Meta is threatening to cut access to its social media platforms in New Mexico. The threat is a response to the state's legal effort to force changes to child safety protocols on its platforms. Meta and the state of New Mexico are expected to proceed to the second stage of their trial next week. A jury recently issued a $375 million award to the state after finding the company misled consumers about the safety of its platforms. The next phase of the trial will focus on what actions Meta must take to address those issues. Rob Artier, NBC News Radio.
4: Jim Lightcap checking the WCME Midcoast Weather Eye. Cloudy overnight, a chance of showers down to 39. Sunday will be a cloudy start with a chance of showers, then sunny at 55. And Monday, a sunny day up to 63. Weather whenever you need it from the Midcoast Weather Station, 99.5 WCME. 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College lacrosse, Bowdoin College men victorious over Hamilton 17-11 and now move on to face the Tufts Jumbos in the title game of the Northeast Small College Athletic Conference at noon Sunday on the Bowdoin campus. 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

0: From historic Fort Andros in downtown Brunswick, this is WCME. Brunswick, Bath, Topsom, Freeport, Harpswell.
1: Jim Lightman checking the WCME Midcoast Weather Eye. Cloudy overnight, a chance of showers down to 39. Sunday will be a cloudy start with a chance of showers, then sunny at 55 on Monday. A sunny day up to 63. Weather whenever you need it from the Midcoast Weather Station, 99.5 WCME. WCME Sports NBA, the Philadelphia 76ers complete an historic comeback, defeating the Celtics in Game 7 with a final score of 109-100 at TD Garden to win the first round series 4-3. College lacrosse, Bowdoin College men victorious over Hamilton 17-11 and now move on to face the Tufts Jumbos in the title game of the Northeast Small College Athletic Conference at noon Sunday on the Bowdoin campus. 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

0: From historic Fort Andros in downtown Brunswick, this is WCME. 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
1: NBC News Radio, I'm Jim Forbes. President Trump says he's received a new proposal from Iran to end its war with the U.S. In a post on Truth Social, Trump said he'll soon review the plan, but he can't imagine it will be acceptable because, quote, they have not yet paid a big enough price for what they have done to humanity. The post comes after Iran sent a 14-point plan to the Trump administration that calls for lifting the naval blockade of Iranian ports. Two people are dead and 10 are wounded after shots were fired at a Texas house party. Police in Amarillo say two teenagers were killed in a shooting early Saturday at an apartment complex on the city's south side during a party attended by juveniles and adults. Police say two people who were trying to get into the party opened fire using a rifle-style weapon. A team of environmental and public health scientists are raising concerns over free-living amoebas. Details now from Lisa Carton.
2: According to a recent article in Biocontaminant, the tiny life forms are becoming an emerging global health risk. Scientists say their spread is being driven by rising temperatures, aging water infrastructure, and limited systems for detecting and tracking them. Researchers say the organisms can act as protective hosts for other harmful microbes, including bacteria and viruses. Scientists are also concerned the amoebas could promote antibiotic resistance, which makes infections much harder to treat.
1: And a major decision has been made by the organizers of the Academy Awards. Rob Martier explains.
3: And the Oscar goes to nothing generated by artificial intelligence. Academy organizers say AI actors and writers will be ineligible for Oscars. On Friday, new rules were issued requiring screenplays to be human-authored, to be nominated, and to be performed by humans. The Academy now also reserves the right to request additional information about how AI was used in film production.
1: I'm Jim Forbes.
4: Jim Lightcap checking the WCME Midcoast Weather Eye. Cloudy overnight, a chance of showers down to 39. Sunday will be a cloudy start with a chance of showers, then sunny at 55. And Monday, a sunny day up to 63. Weather whenever you need it from the Midcoast Weather Station, 99.5 WCME. 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College lacrosse, Bowdoin College men victorious over Hamilton 17-11 and now move on to face the Tufts Jumbos in the title game of the Northeast Small College Athletic Conference at noon Sunday on the Bowdoin campus. 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
1: Jim Lightman checking the WCME Midcoast Weather Eye. Cloudy overnight, a chance of showers down to 39. Sunday will be a cloudy start with a chance of showers, then sunny at 55 on Monday. A sunny day up to 63. Weather whenever you need it from the Midcoast Weather Station, 99.5 WCME. WCME Sports NBA, the Philadelphia 76ers complete an historic comeback, defeating the Celtics in Game 7 with a final score of 109-100 at TD Garden to win the first round series 4-3. College lacrosse, Bowdoin College men victorious over Hamilton 17-11 and now move on to face the Tufts Jumbos in the title game of the Northeast Small College Athletic Conference at noon Sunday on the Bowdoin campus. 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

0: From historic Fort Andros in downtown Brunswick, this is WCME. 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
1: Good morning, I'm Jim Blykamp on Sunday, May 3rd, mostly cloudy Sunday with morning showers going up to 53, and the WCME Midcoast Weather Eye coming up. And as promised at a council work session earlier this week, Brunswick Town Councilor Steve Weems now releasing the details of a plan to bring the currently proposed 5.5% townwide property tax increase for the next fiscal year to a more modest 4% through a combination of $962,000 in additional general fund revenues and expenditure cuts. Without any further reductions in staff, Weems proposing the adoption of $191,000 in possible cuts previously identified by town manager Julia Henze, including a delay in the start date for a new code enforcement officer, that is, until January. He would also defer the proposed hiring of 4 new firefighters until next year. Additionally, Weems would cover a portion of solid waste management operating costs by establishing an ongoing annual $104,000 contribution from the paperback proprietary fund as a contribution to the general fund. On the school side of the budget, Weems would use $123,000 in additional state funding for tax reduction and would fund the construction of a new bus garage by bonding and thus not from the current budget. Councilor Weems would also reduce the level of new tax dollars used for capital projects by making greater use of the school fund balance for budgeted projects. And in a move to battle rising costs, two Midcoast high schools are now seeking state funding to merge and form a regional high school in Lincoln County. The Bangor Daily News reporting that the application from Boothbay and Wiscasset High Schools is one of 8 such applications, and only one of them will be funded in a pilot program from the Maine Department of Education. The initial application indicates that Bath Ironworks, Bigelow Laboratory for Ocean Sciences, Peregrine Technologies, the University of Maine, and the Marine Learning Project would be partners in this initiative aimed at developing a facility that integrates secondary and post-secondary education and supports workforce readiness. Still to come. The WCME Midcoast Weather Eye and WCME Sports after NBC News covers the world on Radio Midcoast WCME.
2: NBC News Radio, I'm Jim Forbes. President Trump says he's received a new proposal from Iran to end its war with the U.S. In a post on Truth Social, Trump said he'll soon review the plan, but he can't imagine it will be acceptable because, quote, they have not yet paid a big enough price for what they have done to humanity. The post comes after Iran sent a 14-point plan to the Trump administration that calls for lifting the naval blockade of Iranian ports. 2 people are dead and 10 are wounded after shots were fired at a Texas house party. Police in Amarillo say 2 teenagers were killed in a shooting early Saturday at an apartment complex on the city's south side during a party attended by juveniles and adults. Police say 2 people who were trying to get into the party opened fire using a rifle-style weapon. A team of environmental and public health scientists are raising concerns over free-living amoebas. Details now from Lisa Carton.
3: According to a recent article in Biocontaminant, the tiny life forms are becoming an emerging global health risk. Scientists say their spread is being driven by rising temperatures, aging water infrastructure, and limited systems for detecting and tracking them. Researchers say the organisms can act as protective hosts for other harmful microbes, including bacteria and viruses. Scientists are also concerned the amoebas could promote antibiotic resistance, which makes infections much harder to treat.
2: And a major decision has been made by the organizers of the Academy Awards. Rob Martier explains.
4: And the Oscar goes to nothing generated by artificial intelligence. Academy organizers say AI actors and writers will be ineligible for Oscars. On Friday, new rules were issued requiring screenplays to be human authored, to be nominated, and to be performed by humans. The Academy now also reserves the right to request additional information about how AI was used in film production.
2: I'm Jim Forbes.
1: Jim Blakemp checking the WCME Midcoast Weather Eye, and a day of cloudy skies with morning showers likely, and a high today of 53 this evening, clearing, and a low of 36, and then Monday, a sunny day, 64 weather whenever you need it. 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WCME Sports is the Bruins go, so go the Celtics. Both teams have lost out in the early going of the playoffs and have seen their seasons come to a sooner than desired end. The Philadelphia 76ers complete an historic comeback, defeating the Celtics in Game 7. With a final score of 109-100 at TD Garden to win the first round series 4-3. Meanwhile, baseball, Red Sox beaten by the Houston Astros 6-3, and the Portland Sea Dogs once again pummeled by the Somerset Patriots, a shutout 11-0. College lacrosse, the Bowdoin College men's team victorious over Hamilton 17-11, and moving on to face the Tufts Jumbos in the title game of the Northeast Small College Athletic Conference at noon today on the Bowdoin campus. Casey Ryan scoring 6 times for the Bowdoin Polar Bears, while Tufts gets to the title game by turning back Bates by a score of 15-7. Midcoast Maine's news station, WCME.
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0: From historic Fort Andros in downtown Brunswick, this is WCME. Brunswick, Bath, Topsom, Freeport, Harpswell.
1: Jim Lightcamp checking in the WCME Midcoast Weather Eye. A cloudy Sunday with morning showers going up to 53 this evening, clearing, and 36 on Monday. A sunny day, 64 weather whenever you need it. From the Midcoast Weather Station, 99.5 WCME. WCME News. Brunswick Town Councilor Steve Weems releasing the details of a plan to bring the currently proposed 5.5% townwide property tax increase for the next fiscal year down to a more modest 4% through a combination of $962,000 in additional general fund revenues and expenditure cuts without any further reductions in staff. WCME Sports. Philadelphia 76ers wind up an historic comeback, really, defeating the Celtics in Game 7. With a final score of 109-100 at TD Garden to win the first round series 4-3, and they once had trailed 3-1, but then won 3 straight games to eliminate the Celtics and advance now to face the New York Knicks. Red Sox lose out to the Houston Astros 6-3. Sea Dogs fall big to the Somerset Patriots in New Jersey 11-0. And college lacrosse, the Bowdoin College men's team, winners over Hamilton 17-11, and now move on to face the Tufts Jumbos in the title game of the Northeast Small College Athletic Conference at noon today on the Bowdoin campus. Casey Ryan scoring 6 times for the Bowdoin Polar Bears, while Tufts gets to the title game by turning back Bates 15-7. Midcoast Maine's news station, WCME.

0: 99.5 WCME, Jim Blykamp. It won't be long until the start of the next WCME Midcoast Morning Buzz at 6 in the morning, all the way until 9. Best way I can think of to reconnect with your world, the Midcoast, first thing in the morning. All your Midcoast news and sports, your frequent forecast, and we talk live with the newsmakers of the Midcoast, the people making decisions impacting you and yours head on. The Buzz. It's not Portland, it's not Lewiston, it's not Augusta. It is the Midcoast Morning Buzz, morning 6 till 9.
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0: historic Fort Andros in downtown Brunswick. 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
1: I'm Jim Blake. Have a cloudy Sunday with some morning showers and the WCME Mid-Coast Weather Eye coming up. And as promised, at a council work session just a few days ago, Brunswick Town Councilor Steve Weems now releasing the details of a plan to bring the currently proposed 5.5% townwide property tax increase for the next fiscal year to a more modest 4% through a combination of $962,000 in additional general fund revenues and expenditure cuts without any further reductions in staff. Williams proposes the adoption of $191,000 in possible cuts previously identified by town manager Julia Henze, including a delay in the start date for a new code enforcement officer until January. He would also defer the proposed hiring of 4 new firefighters until next year. Additionally, Williams would cover a portion of solid waste management operating costs by establishing an ongoing annual $104,000 contribution from the Paperbag Proprietary Fund as a contribution to the general fund. On the school side of the budget, Williams would use $123,000 in additional state funding for tax reduction and would fund the construction of a new bus garage by bonding and thus not from the current budget. Councilor Williams would also reduce the level of new tax dollars used for capital projects by making greater use of the school fund balance for budgeted projects. In a move to battle rising costs, two Midcoast high schools are seeking state funding to merge and form a regional high school in Lincoln County. The Bangor Daily News reporting that the application from Booth Bay and Wiscasset High Schools is one of 8 such applications, and only one will be funded in a pilot program from the Maine Department of Education. The initial application indicates that Bath Ironworks, Bigelow Laboratory for Ocean Sciences, Peregrine Technologies, the University of Maine, and the Marine Learning Project would all be partners in this initiative. Still to come, the WCME Midcoast Weather Eye and WCME Sports after NBC News covers the world on Radio Midcoast WCME.
2: NBC News Radio, I'm Scott Carr. President Trump says the U.S. may order more troop movements after pledging to pull 5,000 soldiers out of Germany. The president was asked by reporters Saturday why the Pentagon is planning the withdrawal.
3: We're going to cut way down, and we're cutting a lot further than 5,000.
2: Well, the Pentagon says the pullout from Germany comes after President Trump was angered by the German chancellor criticizing the war with Iran. Chancellor Friedrich Merz recently told a group of high school students the Americans obviously have no strategy, and compare the war to previous U.S. conflicts in Afghanistan and Iraq. 2 people are dead, 10 wounded after shots were fired at a Texas house party. Police in Amarillo say 2 teens were killed in a shooting early Saturday at an apartment complex on the city's south side. Police say 2 people who were trying to get into the party opened fire using what they call a rifle-style weapon. 2 suspects are still at large. The organizers of the Academy Awards have made a major decision regarding the use of AI. Rob Martier has details.
4: And the Oscar goes to Nothing Generated by Artificial Intelligence. Academy organizers say AI actors and writers will be ineligible for Oscars. On Friday, new rules were issued requiring screenplays to be human-authored to be nominated and to be performed by humans. The Academy now also reserves the right to request additional information about how AI was used in film production. The next ceremony will take place March of 2027. Guaranteed human. I'm Rob Martier.
2: A dark horse, as they say, came from the back of the pack to win the Kentucky Derby last night. Golden Tempo had odds of 23-1 entering the run for the Roses at Churchill Downs. The 3-year-old colt rallied from last place to win by a neck and paid out $48 on a $2 bet. The favorite, Renegade, came in second place, followed by another long shot, Ocelli, in third place. Scott Carr, NBC News Radio.
1: Jim Blake, checking the WCME Midcoast Weather dry, a cloudy Sunday on tap with morning showers going up to 53 this evening, clearing, and 36 on Monday, sunny and 64 weather whenever you need it from the Midcoast Weather Station, 99.5 WCME. WCME sports the Philadelphia 76ers and not the Celtics. Get the job done. 76ers completing an historic comeback, defeating the Celtics in Game 7 with a final score of 109-100 at TD Garden to win the first-round series 4-3. They once trailed 3-1, but then went on to win 3 straight to eliminate the Celtics and advance to face the New York Knicks. So this weekend, the seasons of both the Sabres and the Celtics have now ended. But there is still baseball. Baseball at Fenway. Bryce Matthews connecting on a 3-run homer, making a leaping catch at the center field wall to rob Wilson Contreras of a hit that spoiled a potentially big inning, leading the Houston Astros to a 6-3 win. Sea Dogs fall to the Somerset Patriots in New Jersey, 11-0. College lacrosse, the Bowdoin College men's team, winners over Hamilton, 17-11, and moving on to face the Tufts Jumbos in the title game of the Northeast Small College Athletic Conference. That'll be played at noon today on the Bowdoin campus. Casey Ryan scoring 6 times for Bowdoin. Tufts gets to the title game by turning back Bates, 15-7. And this is the Midcoast Today. Things to do on the Midcoast, whether you're here for the day or the rest of your life. 9 till noon this morning, another day for the Main State Music Theater annual yard sale at 22 Elm Street, Brunswick. No entry fee. Come and explore a wide variety of donated goods at some great prices. And 1 o'clock this afternoon, registration begins for the Habitat for Humanity Seven Rivers 2026 Spring Walk to Build. This is their biggest friend-raising event of the year. All funds raised are used for their critical home repair program and for the home build program. And the walk gets underway at 2 o'clock at Grace Episcopal Church on Washington Street in Bath. If you have an item for the Midcoast Today, get it to us in an email. 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
1: Jim Lake here, checking the WCME Midcoast weather. A cloudy day, morning showers going up to 53 this evening, clearing, and 36 Monday, sunny, 64 weather. Weather whenever you need it from the Midcoast Weather Station, 99.5 WCME. WCME News, Brunswick Town Councilor Steve Weems releasing the details of a plan to bring the currently proposed 5.5% townwide property tax increase for the next fiscal year to a more modest 4%. WCME Sports, Philadelphia 76ers complete really an historic comeback, beating the Celtics in Game 7 with a final score of 109-100 at TD Garden to win that first-round series 4-3. The 76ers had trailed in the series 3-1, but rebounded in a big way. Baseball at Fenway, Bryce Matthews connecting on a 3-run homer and making an important catch at the center field wall to rob Wilson Contreras of a hit, and the Houston Astros over the Red Sox 6-3. Sea Dogs fall to the Somerset Patriots 11-0. College lacrosse, the Bowdoin College men's lacrosse team victorious over Hamilton 17-11, and moving on to face the Tubbs Jumbos in the title game of the Northeast Small College Athletic Conference at noon today on the Bowdoin campus. Casey Ryan scoring 6 times for Bowdoin. Tufts reaches the title game by turning back Bates 15-7. In pro soccer, the first home win of the season for Portland Hearts of Pine, defeating the New York Cosmos 3-1. Midcoast Maine's news station, WCME.

0: From historic Fort Andros in downtown Brunswick, this is WCME. Brunswick, Bath, Topsom, Freeport, Harpswell. 99.5 and 900 AM. 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
1: I'm Jim Blake. Have a cloudy Sunday with some morning showers and the WCME Mid-Coast Weather Eye coming up. And as promised, at a council work session just a few days ago, Brunswick Town Councilor Steve Weems now releasing the details of a plan to bring the currently proposed 5.5% townwide property tax increase for the next fiscal year to a more modest 4% through a combination of $962,000 in additional general fund revenues and expenditure cuts without any further reductions in staff. Williams proposes the adoption of $191,000 in possible cuts previously identified by town manager Julia Henze, including a delay in the start date for a new code enforcement officer until January. He would also defer the proposed hiring of 4 new firefighters until next year. Additionally, Williams would cover a portion of solid waste management operating costs by establishing an ongoing annual $104,000 contribution from the Paper Bag Proprietary Fund as a contribution to the general fund. On the school side of the budget, Williams would use $123,000 in additional state funding for tax reduction and would fund the construction of a new bus garage by bonding and thus not from the current budget. Councilor Williams would also reduce the level of new tax dollars used for capital projects by making greater use of the school fund balance for budgeted projects. In a move to battle rising costs, two Mid-Coast high schools are seeking state funding to merge and form a regional high school in Lincoln County. The Bangor Daily News reporting that the application from Booth Bay and Wiscasset High Schools is one of 8 such applications, and only one will be funded in a pilot program from the Maine Department of Education. The initial application indicates that Bath Ironworks, Bigelow Laboratory for Ocean Sciences, Peregrine Technologies, the University of Maine, and the Marine Learning Project would all be partners in this initiative. Still to come, the WCME Mid-Coast Weather Eye and WCME Sports after NBC News covers the world on Radio Mid-Coast WCME.
2: NBC News Radio, I'm Scott Carr. President Trump is rejecting a new proposal from Iran to end its war with the U.S. In a social media post, Trump says he'll soon review the plan, but he can't imagine, he says, it will be acceptable because they have not yet paid a big enough price for what they have done to humanity. This after Iran sent a 14-point plan to the Trump administration calling for lifting the naval blockade of Iranian ports. A manhunt is underway in Texas for two suspects responsible for a deadly shooting at a house party in Amarillo. Police there say two teenagers were killed in the shooting early Saturday at an apartment complex on the city's south side. Police say two people who were trying to get into the party opened fire using what they called a rifle-style weapon. There was a deadly shooting inside a Chick-fil-A in New Jersey. Now a 20-year-old Newark man is under arrest, as we hear from Lisa Salvati.
3: Shahid Fields is facing charges including murder and attempted murder. The New York Post reports Fields looked unfazed in an orange jumpsuit as he pleaded not guilty during a virtual court hearing. Prosecutors say Fields entered the Chick-fil-A on Route 22 in Union around 9 p.m. April 11th and opened fire, killing a 23-year-old man and wounding 6 others in what was a targeted shooting. Witnesses had said a group of men in masks stormed the restaurant and fired shots, but prosecutors didn't reveal if more arrests are on the way. I'm Lisa Salvati.
2: A letter sent from health experts at the University of Chicago Medicine is warning that upcoming Medicaid funding cuts could dramatically drop cancer screening rates. They say their research suggests the proposed restrictions could result in hundreds of avoidable deaths every year and more diagnoses of advanced cancer. Beginning in January, new federal rules will require Medicaid recipients to prove they're working and forces them to recertify their eligibility more often. Scott Carr, NBC News Radio.
1: Jim Blakemp checking the WCME Midcoast Weather Eye. A cloudy Sunday with morning showers going up to 53 this evening, clearing and 36. And Monday, the sunny day that we were hoped to see over the weekend, and up to 64 weather whenever you need it from the Midcoast Weather Station, 99.5 WCME. WCME Sports. The Philadelphia 76ers have now wrapped up an historic comeback, defeating the Celtics in Game 7 with a final score of 109-100 down at TD Garden to win the first round series 4-3. The 76ers had trailed in that series 3-1 and came bounding back. Baseball at Fenway, Bryce Matthews hitting a three-run homer and making a leaping catch at the center field wall to rob Wilson Contreras of a hit that spoiled a potentially big inning, leading the Houston Astros to a 6-3 win over the Red Sox. Sea Dogs fall to the Somerset Patriots 11-0. College lacrosse, the Bowdoin men's team victorious over Hamilton 17-11 and moving on to face the Tufts Jumbos in the title game of the Northeast Small College Athletic Conference at noon today on the Bowdoin campus. Casey Ryan coming through and scoring 6 times for the Bowdoin Polar Bears. And the first home win of the season for Portland Hearts of Pine pro soccer, beating the New York Cosmos 3-1. This is the Midcoast Today. Things to do on the Midcoast, whether you're here for the day or the rest of your life. From 9 till noon, the Main State Music Theater annual yard sale continues at 22 Elm Street, Brunswick. No entry fee. You can come and explore a wide variety of donated goods at some great prices. All day long, another day for the spring studio sale for member artists at Meeting House Arts, Main Street, Freeport. 1 o'clock this afternoon, registration begins for the Habitat for Humanity Seven Rivers 2026 Spring Walk to Build. It's their biggest fundraising event of the year. All funds are used for the Critical Home Repair Program and for the Home Build Program. And that walk begins at 2 o'clock at Grace Episcopal Church on Washington Street in Bath. 4 o'clock, two main legends performing together at Cadenza in Freeport, Brad Terry and Chris Neville. That should be quite a performance. If you have an item for the Midcoast Today, get it to us in an email. 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
1: Jim Lake Camp checking the WCME Midcoast Weather Eye. A cloudy day, morning showers going up to 53 this evening, clearing, and 36 Monday, sunny, 64 weather. Weather whenever you need it from the Midcoast Weather Station, 99.5 WCME. WCME News, Brunswick Town Councilor Steve Weems releasing the details of a plan to bring the currently proposed 5.5% townwide property tax increase for the next fiscal year to a more modest 4%. WCME Sports, Philadelphia 76ers complete really an historic comeback, beating the Celtics in Game 7 with a final score of 109-100 at TD Garden to win that first-round series 4-3. The 76ers had trailed in the series 3-1, but rebounded in a big way. Baseball at Fenway, Bryce Matthews connecting on a 3-run homer and making an important catch at the center field wall to rob Wilson Contreras of a hit, and the Houston Astros over the Red Sox 6-3. Sea Dogs fall to the Somerset Patriots 11-0. College lacrosse, the Bowdoin College men's lacrosse team victorious over Hamilton 17-11, and moving on to face the Tubbs Jumbos in the title game of the Northeast Small College Athletic Conference at noon today on the Bowdoin campus. Casey Ryan scoring 6 times for Bowdoin. Tufts reaches the title game by turning back Bates 15-7. In pro soccer, the first home win of the season for Portland Hearts of Pine, defeating the New York Cosmos 3-1. Midcoast Maine's news station, WCME.
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0: In Mark chapter 1, verse 17, Jesus told his disciples, "Come after me and I will make you fishers of men." Come join us for the next half hour for On the Fly, the outreach ministry of the United Baptist Church of Topsom, Maine.
1: So I've been on a sermon series called What is Christian? And what we're kind of trying to talk about through this series is, what does it look like to be a Christian? You're all here because you believe in God, you believe in Christ. I'm guessing most of you have given your life to him, that he's forgiven you of your sins, and he's Lord of your life, that what it means to be a Christian. But what's the daily look like? Like, what does it mean when, you know, when I get up in the morning, how do I be Christian? How does that look like? How do I live that out in my life? When I go to my job, what's that look like when I'm a Christian at my job? It's easy to be a Christian at church, but what happens when I go to a family function and there's family members who are not so easy? How do I be Christian there? What happens when I have a team of, a friend group? They're not really Christians. How do I be Christian there? Not scare them off or pretend to be more righteous than everybody, but how do I be normal, but yet follow Jesus to be a light? How do I make a difference in people's lives? Kind of some of the questions we're looking at is, what does it really mean to be Christian? Because the Bible's big and full and sometimes complicated, or a lot of times complicated. And so I want to just boil it down to some simple ideas of, what does it look like in this day and age to be a Christian? And how do I get up every morning and continue that walk? So this morning I'm going to talk about, what does it mean to be a part of that movement, the movement of Christianity? I want to start with a story. My daughter, Serenity, she went with her mom this morning, but she's always been a crazy kid. Like, she was, as a little toddler, she was very fun. She's mellowed out a lot, but she's very fun. And so one day when she's probably 6 or 7 years old, she runs inside and she's like, Dad, I need your help with something. This is summertime, and I'm like, well, what happened? She's like, well, there's a porcupine outside. I didn't want the eagles to eat it, so I captured it. And I'm like, the eagles, I don't know if they eat that many porcupines, but how'd you do that? And so there was a cage. I had a chicken dog cage, and it was walking around, and it ran into the cage, and she shut the door. And I'm like, well, baby, we need to let it out. She's like, that's not what I need help with. She's like, I was feeding it apples and one got stuck to it. And so I get a picture for you guys of this. She was feeding it apples and one of them is stuck right to its head. And so I'm like, well, first thing, Sunday, we're going to do is we're going to let it go. It's a big porcupine and the eagles will be fine. It's not going to get it. And I show that picture is because she wanted to save that one. That was her point, is she was saving it by trapping it in a cage and feeding it apples. In her little mind, she's like, I'm saving that one. And I want to tell you this saying. I didn't create it. Andy Stanley first coined it, but I love this saying. It says, do for one what you wish you could do for everyone. Now, this is contrary to what's fair. So I'll explain it throughout the sermon, but this is one of my favorite sayings in the church world and in the world is, do for one what you wish you could do for everyone. There's this sense in us that we see a need, we see a cause, we see something sad that moves our heart in the world, and we think, I wish someone would do something for that person. I wish that my pastor was here to talk to that person. I wish someone would give money to that person. I wish someone would help with their broken marriage. I wish someone would, help with their relationships. They're sick. I wish someone would help them at their home. I wish someone would help that single mom or that struggling teen or that broken person. We see a cause, our hearts moved, and we think, I wish someone would help them with that. But there's so many of those causes around. There's so many broken teens. There's so many lost people. There's so many struggling marriages and relationship issues and financial issues that we can't fix it all. So one of the things that we kind of can tend to do is be like, man, I can't fix it all, so I'm not going to do anything. because the problem is so big. How can I ever make a dent? And so we sometimes think I can't do it, because if I help that single mom, or if I help that struggling teenager, or if I help that person, or if I'm emotionally supportive of this person, then it won't be fair. I'll have to help everyone. But this is a powerful saying. You don't have to, you can't, we can't help everyone. But what if we can help one person? What if there's one person in your week, one person in your life that you can help? Because there's the difference of saying, I wish someone would do something. But I think many times God puts people in our path and he says, you are the someone. Part of following Jesus is saying, I'm the someone. And it's easy. Moses made excuses. God says, hey, go do this. He's like, I can't. Over and over again in the Bible, we see people who God said, do this. And they're like, I'm not ready. I can't talk. I'm not literate. I don't know. And make excuses. And I think it's a default. None of us feel ready. Try pastoring. You won't feel ready. Like it's any job you do, like anything you do, we never feel, if you 100% feel ready for something, then you're probably not doing the right thing, because we never feel ready. Or you're lying. That's true. Good point. Or you're lying to yourself. But God's maybe the person that you're like, I wish someone would do something, that maybe that someone is you. That following the Lord, what it means to be a Christian, is when someone puts someone in your path, you know, to pray for them. But if there's something you can do, don't feel like you can't because there's too much. Feel like, hey, maybe I'm the Bible that person needs to read. Because you may be the only Bible that person reads. They may be the only Bible that person sees. They might even know a Bible or see a Bible in their life, but the only Bible they're ever going to read is you. You living your life out for Jesus, being a witness, being an example of who he is. Doesn't mean you're perfect, where none of us are, all have fallen short, but is living your life for him. Because maybe you could help one. I'm going to look at Matthew chapter 14 in just a minute. And the background is Jesus at this time, something we can all relate with. He is emotional. John the Baptist, his cousin, good friend, you know, close brother in Christ, before that was kind of a thing. But like he was the closest person Jesus had to ministry, that John prepared the way, that Jesus felt camaraderie with him, that they were, you know, John was a very, very important person to Jesus. He's beheaded. And the story, you know, it's a long background. It's kind of a crazy story, but it's awful. But he was beheaded. And Jesus, the disciples take care of, John's disciples take care of his body. And they tell Jesus. And Jesus is, you know, broken by hearing this. Like, he probably knew it was coming. Like, he knew everything. But it's still, when it happened, it was very emotional. So this is what Jesus does in Matthew 14. Verse 13, as soon as Jesus heard the news, he left in a boat to a remote area to be alone. We can all relate with that. Why be alone? Why do you think Jesus wanted to be alone? I think it's because he had nothing else to give. He was emotional. He was broken. He needed to recoup. He needed to mourn. And whenever we get emotionally, you know, drained, we don't have a lot to give. And sometimes we just need to escape. I remember when we first, we our church grew, and I moved us in Hollywood. We moved us after, you know, 7 or 8 years. We went to 3 services, and we talked about doing a 4 because we had a tiny church. And I couldn't do that many services. So we moved to a school and did 2 for a couple of years, for 3 years. And after that 3 years, we bought a piece of property, and we were given a beautiful piece of property, and we were going to break ground. So we're having this big old Hollywood days, you know, in June, I believe it was. We had this big party, I guess you'd say, on the church property. We had a barbecue. We had baptisms. We had a big band set up. And so we had, you know, hundreds of people coming to this. And I was stressed. Like, I was stressed. God moved in incredible ways, but I was working with all the logistics to it. And like, this needs to happen. And I probably wasn't the nicest person. I was really, really stressed, both my wife and I. And I'm blaming it on her because she was probably stressed, which made me stressed. But I was stressed nonetheless. And so I had this sound guy. Now, oftentimes pastors argue with their sound people. Like, the sound people always blame the pastor. Not with you, Linda. We are good. You and I are good. But most of the time, the sound guy or the girl, they blame it on the pastor. Pastor blames it on this. Everything's a sound person's fault. Probably you've felt that before, Linda. Everything's a sound person's fault. Not true, but that's what happens in the church world. Now, my sound guy was a difficult person. And I set up, we had this huge band coming. And I said, hey, you know, I want you to set up the trailer and the band right here in the property. And there was just so much going on, kids everywhere. And I go and do stuff, and I come back, and he set it up where he wanted to in the previous spot. I'm like, hey, dude, I need you to put it right here. This is where it wants to be. And so he's like, yeah, I'll do it. I came back 20 minutes later, and he moved, and he didn't do it. So I moved the truck myself, big trailer with all the sound equipment. And then I went and did my stuff, and there was all kinds of stuff going on. I came back, and he moved it back. And I, like, just kind of freaked out at him for a few minutes in front of, like, my elder board, my deacon. Luckily, there was no, like, new people there. I didn't swear or anything, but I was like, dude, are you in charge or am I in charge? Like, what is wrong with you? Why can't we do it here? And so my wife's like, hey, are you, know, you okay? And my good friend Bob Chappett was my head deacon. He's like, hey, do you need, like, a timeout? I'm like, yep, I do. So I was like, I needed a timeout. So I kind of went off to the side. He was right. I just needed to take a breath. It's, who cares where the sound equipment set up? Like, really? Like, why do we care? Like, if he really want, what do I care? Let's just do it. And so I'm off to the side, and I'm kind of trying to get to that point. Like, I'm not there yet that, hey, everything's going to be okay. It's no big deal. Like, God's going to move. This is the enemy attacking, blah, blah. And this guy comes over to me, and he was a talker. And I'm like, can't even take a breath. And he's like, Pastor Michael, can I speak with you? And I'm like, yes, buddy, what's going on? How can I help? And because I needed a minute. I just needed a minute. And he's like, my wife and I are separated. I'm like, oh, I'm so sorry. He's like, that's not what I needed help with. I'm like, that seems like a big deal. He's like, well, I was diagnosed with ALS. And I was just like broken for him. And I was like, wow. All of my complaints about logistics and movement and what I'm going to do, like, compared to this man, like, my heart, like, was tough. And I went to, like, oh, my goodness, let me pray with you. And I spent a long time praying with him. When I came back to the party, to the group, nothing else really mattered. Like, God moved. He did great things. But it kind of gave me a perspective of, why do we do this? What's really happening? Why do I care about the little things so much? Now, I think Jesus felt that way times like 100, that his best friend was just beheaded, and he wanted to be alone. But whenever we want to be alone, then what ultimately happens is people need us. Verse 13 and 14. But the crowds heard where he was headed and followed on foot from many towns. Jesus saw the huge crowd as he stepped from the boat. That he is trying to escape. The crowds find where he's going, and they make a beeline, and there's thousands of people gathered when he steps off this boat. And he hasn't spent any time. He still feels kind of broken and emotional. And what, you know, what would you do? Would you tell, you know, I'm thinking, if I was in that shoes, I'd be like, guys, keep going. You know, this is not the right spot. Like, keep rowing the boat. We'll go somewhere else. But Jesus is an amazing, incredible person. And so verse 14 says, Jesus saw the crowd as he stepped from the boat, and he had compassion on them and healed their sick. This is important. He had compassion on them. I think compassion is something that, it's easy to say the word. It's easy to believe you have it. But I think it's rare to have compassion. I think it's hard sometimes to have compassion because it's easy to make excuses. You know, you see someone hurt or broken or you know, or sinning or fallen far away. It's easy to be like, well, they shouldn't have done this. And they shouldn't have done that. They shouldn't have voted for this person. They should have gotten a job. They should have, you know, not been a victim and stood up to themselves for themselves. Like, we can make so many excuses for broken people. But Jesus looks at those broken people, broken physically, emotionally, spiritually, mentally, broken people, masses of broken people needing him. They don't care that he's just lost his best friend. They don't care that, you know, the weight of the ministry on his shoulders. They don't care about what he's going through. All they can see is their pain. And it's easy for us to like look at that when we are like Jesus and feel like all those that weight in our lives, and someone just wants something else from us, to be like, oh my goodness, just can I get a break? Can you just let me breathe? But Jesus has compassion. And compassion means his heart was moved. He didn't have compassion because he thought it was the right thing to do. Like, I need to be the right person and I need to say the right thing. But he had compassion because his heart was moved. He felt their pains, felt their turmoil, felt their hurts and their needs. He had compassion on them. And what's so important about this is, unless you see people as Jesus sees them, you'll never really have compassion for people. The part of being in this movement, being a Christian, and what a Christian does for one what they wish they could do for everyone. A Christian has compassion on people. And you will never truly have compassion on people if we can't see people the way Jesus sees them. He doesn't see that person as, you know, a sinner or a drug addict or a drug dealer, or he doesn't see that person as a divorced person, or all the words that we can use to describe people, as a low class person, as a poor person, anything you can come up with. Jesus doesn't see that. He sees broken or hurt or needing. But he sees people through very, very different eyes than the rest of the world. And when I was 22, I accepted my first pastorate. I finished college and then I went home and started pastoring when I just turned 23, just a few months after. And I'm 23-year-old kid, and going through college and ready, you know, thinking I got to go home and pastor this group of people, like be a leader and care. And the one thing I prayed, because I knew I would never be equipped to pastor, and I still pray to this day, is, Lord, please help me to see people the way you do. Because I'm never going to have compassion for people if I don't see people the way you do. See them as broken. See them as, see them as who they really are, whether they're truly trying to destroy or they're just broken inside. How can we love people if we can't see them through the eyes of Jesus? If you want to make a difference in someone's life, show compassion. Verse 15, that evening the disciples came to him and said, "This is a remote place and it's already getting late. Send the crowds away so they can go to the villages and buy food for themselves." And I think Jesus deliberately was waiting for the disciples to like come to him with this question. I think he wanted to show, throw a miracle, but he wanted to show something powerful to his disciples. So he was waiting and waiting and waiting for them to get hungry enough to be like, okay, Jesus, it's getting late. We're in a remote area. Remember, you were trying to get away from everybody and they followed you here. Send them to their villages so they can get some food, you know, so we can get some food. And Jesus, in verse 16 says, but Jesus said to them, "That isn't necessary. You feed them." I love the scripture. Jesus' disciples come to him and say, "Hey, it's late. We're hungry. There's kids. They're hungry. You've been preaching all day. Remember, you were trying to escape and get some, you know, a breath of fresh air. Send them away. Like, you've been preaching all day. Send them away. They're hungry. And then we can go." And Jesus says, "That's not necessary. You feed them." Incredible text. Put yourself in the disciples' shoes. So you're a disciple. You're trying to impress Jesus. He's much more intelligent than you and preaches in stories that you have to oftentimes go to him and be like, "So what did that mean? What did you mean? All the time Jesus was explaining, because they're like, we didn't get what that story was about. What are you talking about? You want to impress him. You feel like, okay, this is a test. That's not necessary. You feed them. Like, this is obviously a test, because there's 5,000 families here. 5,000 families. Like, that's a lot of people. How are we going to do that? It would spend, you know, years and years and years of wages to buy the food. Then there's not even any food around. Like, what should we say? Should we say, you know, Peter, I'm thinking, should he be like, so should we go fishing? You're going to do one of those little net tricks where our net, our, you know, our boats start to sink with fish. Like, what should we do? Because I don't know what the answer is to this. Like, what would you say? You feed them. Verse 17, they decided to just be real like, hey, this is what we got. But we only have 5 loaves of bread and 2 fish, they answered. Like, we have enough for, like, you and maybe a couple of your closest people to have a snack. Like, that's all we got. 5 loaves and 2 fish. Verse 18, bring them here, he said. Then he told the people to sit down on the grass. Jesus took the 5 loaves and 2 fish, looked up towards heaven and blessed them. Then breaking the loaves into pieces, he gave the bread to the disciples, who distributed it to the people. They all ate as much as they wanted, and afterwards the disciples picked up 12 baskets of leftovers. Powerful, powerful feeding of the 5,000. Really well known. But what's so powerful about this? There's a lot of things. What I want to talk about is he told them, you feed them. And they're like, I don't know how. Well, what do you have? What do you have? They brought him what they had. I've got 5 loaves and 2 fish. Not much. And so Jesus prayed over it. It says that he blessed them, looking up to heaven. He blessed the 5 loaves and 2 fish. Then breaking the loaves into pieces, he gave the bread to the disciples. So he took the bread, broke it into pieces, gave it to the disciples. It's still 5 loaves and 2 fish right now. 5 loaves and 2 fish. Gave the disciples. The miracle started happening when they distributed it to the people. After they distributed it, they passed it. You know, can you imagine the faith it took to go to 5,000 families with, you know, maybe you've got 1 broken up loaf and piece of fish, like, not much. And to be like, here, you know, take just a little bit, right? And they gathered up 12 basketfuls of leftovers. The miracle started after the disciples took the small loaves and the little fish and started to do what they were called to do, to feed the people. And then afterwards, it didn't say he blessed from heaven and it multiplied and there was 5,000 baskets of bread and fish. That they afterwards, they collected baskets of leftovers. That Jesus would say to you when you're like, I wish someone would do something for someone. I wish I could feed that person. I wish I could help that person. I wish I could meet that person's needs. I wish I could be a part of that. Jesus would say to you, what do you have? Well, I've got, you know, 6 months of college never finished. Well, bring that college. Bring what you have. I have, like, I know about this much of the Bible. Well, bring that little bit that you know. Well, I'm good at encouraging people. Bring that encouragement and let me use it. You know, I'm a pretty nice person. I'm good. I'm easy to talk to. Bring that easy to talk to and let me use it. He would say, bring what you have, because the miracle happens when we pray and then we start to do it. We pray and we start to hand out the fish. We pray. We start to say, okay, God, use me to be a blessing. That's when the miracle happened. That's when things changed. That's when God came through in powerful, powerful ways. So with us, that when God puts someone in your path, part of being a Christian is not saying, I need to get someone else to do it. But it's saying, Lord, I'm going to pray for this person, but I'm going to serve them. I'm going to try to make a difference in their lives. I'm going to try to be a light. And we have all those excuses. I don't know if I'm good enough. I know enough. I'm strong enough. I believe enough. I have enough faith. That's okay. Bring that what little faith you have and let God create that miracle. Let God do something powerful.
0: On the Fly is the outreach ministry of the United Baptist Church, located at the stoplight of Main and Elm Street in Topsom. 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

Amen. What a day that will be. Amen. Amen. A little hot here this morning. Here we go. Yeah. Context here. Therefore, having these promises, beloved, let us cleanse ourselves from all filthiness of the flesh and spirit, perfecting holiness in the fear of God. Open your hearts to us. We have wronged no one. We have corrupted no one. We have cheated no one. I do not say this to condemn, for I have said before that you are in our hearts to die together and to live together. Great is my boldness of speech toward you. Great is my boasting on your behalf. I am filled with comfort. I am exceedingly joyful in all our tribulations. For indeed, when we came to Macedonia, our bodies had no rest, but we were troubled on every side. Outside were conflicts, and inside were fears. Nevertheless, God who comforts the downcast comforted us by the coming of Titus. And not only by his coming, but also by the consolation with which he was comforted in you. When he told us of your earnest desire, your mourning, your zeal for me, so that I rejoiced even more. For even if I had made you sorry with my letter, I do not regret it. Though I did regret it, for I perceived that the same epistle made you sorry, though only for a while. Now I rejoice. Not that you were made sorry, but your sorrow led to repentance. For you were made sorry in a godly manner, that you might suffer loss from us in nothing. For godly sorrow produces repentance, leading to salvation. Not to be regretted, but the sorrow of the world produces death. For observe this very thing, that you sorrowed in a godly manner, what diligence it produced in you, what clearing of yourselves, what indignation, what fear, what vehement desire, what zeal, what indication in all these things you proved yourself to be clear in this matter. Therefore, although I wrote to you, I did not do it for the sake of him who had done the wrong, nor for the sake of him who suffered wrong, but that our care for you in the sight of God might appear to you. Therefore, we have been comforted in your comfort. We rejoiced exceedingly more far for the joy of Titus, because his spirit had been refreshed by you all. For in anything I have boasted to him about you, I am not ashamed, but as we spoke, God might appear to you. Therefore, we have been comforted in your comfort. We rejoiced exceedingly more far for the joy of Titus, because his spirit had been refreshed by you all. For in anything I have boasted to him about you, I am not ashamed. But as we spoke all things to you in

Greater for you as he remembered the obedience of you all. Now with fear and trembling you received him. Therefore I rejoice that I have confidence in you in everything. My God bless the reading of his word. You may be seated. There's a lot in this portion of scripture, but I think it's an important portion of scripture for our continued walk with the Lord. It's something that we need to examine ourselves on a regular basis. And sometimes we just need to really just take some time to be holy. Amen? Sometimes we just get caught up in the day-to-day of life, and sometimes we just don't take that time that we need to do some business with God. So today I want us to do that. Amen? You willing to do that? Okay. So you'll see on the little table, there's a little glass dish. Little white dish. And inside this, I do this from time to time, are these little beads, little glass beads. And it's one of those things when throughout the nation of Israel, many times when they had an encounter with God, when they did business with God, they would stack stones as a remembrance. So that when future generations would come and say, what do these stones represent? It talks about a time God did something in their lives. It was something to bring to remembrance of what God did in our response to that. And so every now and then I will do these in that, you know, if God's speaking to you today, at the end of the service, I'll invite you to come and take one of these and to put it in a place where you can see it and remember your response to what God wants to do in your life. Amen? Okay, so let's look to the Lord in prayer before we continue on. Our Heavenly Father, we thank you that we do serve a risen Savior. I thank you for the joy that we have to sing unto your name. For only your name is worthy of all praise. And we thank you, Lord, for the day that you opened our eyes to the truth of who you are and who we are in respect to that. And though we are sinners separated from God, we thank you that, Lord, you came and fulfilled the plan of God for the salvation of the world. And that you offer that gift of salvation to all who will believe. And so, Lord, I thank you for the day that you, again, opened our eyes to this truth. Thank you for the day that we became children of God. And I thank you, Lord, for the work that you not only started, but the work you continue to do and the work that you will finish. We are confident of this very thing, that he who began a good work in us will complete it till the day of Christ Jesus. So we thank you for that, Lord. We thank you for those truths. We thank you for those promises. But if we're honest, Lord, we also live in a sin-cursed world, and we struggle with the things of this world and the things of the flesh. And so we come here today seeking your grace, seeking your mercy, seeking your wisdom, seeking your direction. So, Lord, as we gather here, Lord, I pray that we can shut out the distractions all around us. There's a lot of noise and voices that are calling out to us that can sidetrack us. But, Lord, I pray in this hour, this time, that we would just give you our undevoted attention, that we would hear from you. Though I might be up here speaking, Lord, may we hear from God. May the Spirit of God have his powerful way in each of our lives, starting with me. That the words that proceed from my mouth would be the words you want directed to our hearts. And that we would in turn respond accordingly. That, Lord, that you would have that perfect work in our bodies. That you'd use this time to continue that transformation into the image of Christ. And that, Lord, not only that it would happen right here in this sanctuary. And for those who might be listening online and those who would be listening on the radio later. But, Lord, that as we go forth, we'd carry about the joy of the Lord, the renewal of our spirits, the zeal of our faith, the joy and the hope that is found in Christ. May we proclaim that far and wide. And so, Lord, I pray that in all that we say and do here today, that, Lord, that you would be glorified. And, Lord, I pray for what's happening in the weekend to remember down in Portland right now, Lord. There's many couples that are there sold out. And you're speaking to couples right now, Lord. And I pray especially for that one that might be on the verge of divorce. That through the speakers and through the Spirit of God, that you would rekindle, that you would reconcile, that there would be a resurgence of love in those relationships. And for those who are doing well, I pray that you would just affirm them.

0: can always grow in the love of you and the love for one another. And so, Lord, I just ask that you would do that mighty work down there. And Lord, for all the churches of like precious faith that preach the word of God, speak through their pastors. May the word of God go forth with power today. And in all things, Lord, may you be glorified. And I pray this in Jesus' name. Amen. Amen. As we took a little break for Easter and we're coming back to 2 Corinthians, we recognize that in 2 Corinthians, the Apostle Paul is addressing this church that he helped plant, that he served for 18 months or so, just pouring out his whole life. He says in Thessalonians, and this is the same MO, if you will, with Paul. Not only did we impart to you the gospel of Christ, but our whole lives, because you became dear to us. Paul loved people. He loved them with the love of God. And the love of God can cut through a lot of stuff, can it? Because if we truly love people with the same heartbeat as God, no matter what happens, we can endure it. It can be painful. As Paul will say in this letter, in this portion, that he had to write a letter to them that was painful. In fact, he had a painful visit with them. And he's going to mention how he had to write this letter, and he took no joy in it, but he knew it was necessary for their benefit. There's many times I have to speak into people's lives, and I don't take joy in what I have to tell them. But I take joy if it actually produces a godly repentance and a godly character. Amen? Amen. None of us like to be rebuked. How many like to be rebuked? not one of us. But at times it's necessary, right? Proverbs tells us, faithful are the wounds of a friend. When sometimes you know that somebody cares about you and is willing to speak the truth to you. Not what we just want to hear, but what we need to hear. And the first thing that most of us, what happens is the hairs on the back of our neck start to stand up, right? The blood pressure starts to get, right? And we want to start to defend ourselves. And sometimes what we need to do is just be quiet. And say, could there be some truth in this? Could there be some truth? And this is what we're going to see here in this portion, because Paul is talking about repentance. And we still need repentance. We need the repentance that we have to come to know Christ as Savior. But we need that ongoing repentance for working out our salvation to be in a right relationship with God. To be reconciled, to constantly be where God wants us to be. And as we grow in our walk with the Lord, over the times, God shows us more and more areas of our lives that we need to get right with Him. I wish it was a one and done. You know, I wish the moment we accept Christ as Savior, that was it, and we're perfected. But we're not. We're not. And some of you know it. Ask your spouse if you don't think so. They'll tell you. You know who really knows it too? Your children. Your children see it. They know it. That's why sometimes it's amazing that even kids after they turn 18 still want to come to church. Right? Boy, that got quiet quick. Right? Because again, sometimes they see it. They see how we act in church, but they also see how we act at home. And so sometimes what we need to do is just step back a minute. And Lord, how's my heart? How am I doing? Lord, reveal to me any wicked way in me, right? Right, yeah. But that's a good thing. It's a good exercise. Don't sit there like, oh, this is going to be a downer. Right? It's a blessed thing when God reveals things to you that you need to get right. Because he wants to constantly conform you more into the image of his son. He wants to take joy in you. He wants to pour out his blessings and his grace upon you. Amen? And so Paul here, as verse 1 of chapter 7 really relates to what he just said in chapter 6. Especially how God wants to be their God and wants to have his sons and daughters, wants to work in their lives. And then he says, therefore, having these promises... Beloved, let us cleanse ourselves. That's what he's talking about. Let's do some little retrospect. Let's really delve into our hearts and our behaviors. And let's cleanse ourselves from all filthiness of the flesh and the spirit. perfecting holiness. And perfecting holiness is an ongoing process. It's something that we got to work out constantly. And Peter says, be holy for I am holy. God desires you and I to be holy. We're not going to be holy, completely holy, this side of glory. But when God says, be holy for I am holy, he gives us the ability to not be the same person we used to be. Amen? Aren't you thankful for that? Aren't you thankful that the mercies of the Lord are new unto us every day? So yesterday we might not have had a stellar day. But praise God, the sun rose and he allowed us to wake up and put our feet on the floor. Amen? And there's a new opportunity to walk with our God. And even today, right now, even, you know, again, as I say, I remember, listen, Paula and I had kids, still do, right? And grandchildren. And I remember trying to get our kids ready to go to church. You want to talk about a test of your sanctification, right? You know what I'm talking about, if any of you, right? Our youngest one. Get her up Sunday morning, get her dressed, brush her hair in the car. And when we actually got to church, she woke up. She slept throughout the whole thing. But you didn't want to wake her because it's like trying to wake up a Tasmanian devil. So you just do all those things. Let her sleep. And so she woke up and got, that was good. But I mean, this, have you ever tried, you lay out the clothes the night before so when they get up, they could just... Did that ever really work? No. I mean, we've tried all sorts of things, right? We're not unique in this. But when we get to church, we're exasperated and we come into church. Oh, how are you doing? Oh, we're fine. Right? And it's just like, wait till you get home. That's what your wife says to the husband. But that's besides the point. But you know what I mean? It's just sometimes we recognize that even coming to church, we sometimes struggle. And let's be honest, sometimes we struggle with people inside the church because we're sinners saved by grace and we're not fully perfected yet. And sometimes we struggle with one another. But that's what God wants to work those things out in our lives. Amen? The writer of Hebrews tells us not to forsake the assembling of ourselves, but we are to come together to stir one another up into love and good works. We're in the process of that. And there should be the greatest place for that to take place is within the confines of the local church where we come together and you know what? Let's confess ourselves before God and let's encourage each other to do better. Amen? That's what God desires in the right way. Not just kind of covering things over, but deal with them open and honestly. And so Paul shares how he has given his whole life. And then he has to say this. Now again, he spent 18 months investing his whole life, his whole ministry into these people for 18 months. And then what does he have to say in verse 2 of chapter 7? Open your hearts to us. Their hearts started to withdraw. They allowed other people come in and to question Paul's character, his ministry, his motives. Where some were starting to really think, well, maybe Paul really wasn't as sincere in that such a good guy. And they started to withdraw from him. He had to write a letter and he had to visit them and challenge them about a sin in their midst that they weren't addressing. And they said, actually, some were boasting in the sin. Oh, look how gracious we are that we allow certain things to happen. Is that happening in churches today? Some things need to be addressed and some things need to be eradicated, but we think, oh, we're progressive, we're moving forward. No, there's nothing new under the sun. Some things are just more blatant in our face and being accepted more throughout the world, but that doesn't still make it right. God is the only one who can say what is right and what's really wrong. And so when God calls something wrong, guess what? It's wrong. Plain and simple. And look what he says. He's addressing some of these things, that some of the accusations. We have wronged no one. We have corrupted no one. We have cheated no one. It's like, show me. Show me where I have done these things. In fact, actually, he says, we, Paul and his companions, they didn't come with ulterior motives, with selfish motives. They came with a sincere heart to glorify God and see others transformed by the grace of God. Amen? And so he says, show it. And he says, and I'm not doing this to condemn. He says, actually, the opposite is true. He says, I love you. I boast upon you. You are our confidence. I love being able to go and tell people what good things God is doing here. I love telling, you know, the things that God is doing. I mean, when you have to start breaking down walls because a Bible study is growing too big, that's a good thing. I mean, it's fun to break down walls, don't get me wrong. But I'm just saying, but I mean, for the right purpose, right? I mean, that's a good thing. God's challenging others to take a ministry and to expand a ministry and to go and encourage a missionary. That's a good thing. And baptisms and church membership, those are good things. And just to hear what people are going through in their daily lives, being strengthened in the things of God, that's a good thing. When there's a good spirit of the Lord in the body, that's a good thing. I love being able to tell people about that. Are we perfect? No. One of reasons why is you don't have a perfect pastor. He's still growing. Well, spiritually. Stopped growing a long time ago. Yeah. But we should have joy to be able to boast on what God is doing in our family. Amen? I mean, you ask a grandmother or a mom, and when they, you know, years ago was you'd pull out their purse and they'd pull out the wallet and all the pictures would come flying down. Right now you take out the phone, you know. And it's just like you can't wait to boast on your kids, your grandkids, their accomplishments and things like, which is great. And if we're God's children, we should be able to boast on the family of God. That's what Paul is talking about. But also with that boasting, there's also at times when we have to say, hey, there's still some things we need to work on. There's still some things that we have to address. Because I want to continue to boast. I want to continue to praise God for what he's doing in your lives. I want to continue to build up and not tear down. And so he says, he sent that letter out. He knew that the letter was sent, and he came to Macedonia, verse 5, waiting for Titus. And he was troubled because Titus hadn't been there yet, waiting for what word he's going to receive as he sent that letter with Titus to the Corinthian church. And what? How are they going to receive it? That's the hardest thing sometimes is to wait, isn't it, for news? Especially with, like, from a doctor's office, right? Right? Waiting for what the results are. That could be difficult. I'm not minimizing that. I'm going way back in 99, beginning in 99. I got a phone call. I had to have some test on my hip. And I remember, normally I went from the post office right to do construction after work. But that day, it was a Friday afternoon. I walked in the door just about 3 o'clock in the afternoon. I got out at 2:30. 3 o'clock in the afternoon, the phone's ringing. No cell phones back then. I know, it's hard to believe, right? It's still tethered to the wall. And I remember getting the phone call, and it's the doctor. I said, hey, we got your x-rays, the results of your x-rays. I don't like what I see. I'm going to refer it to a specialist. We'll call you back. Click. I'm like, well, what is it you think it is? Nothing. And it was almost a full week later till they called me back. I was so blessed and joyful. You know, I was kind of like the old traveling gnome commercial, right? Am I going to die? You know, we will eventually someday. But I mean, you know, if the Lord shall tarry, none of us are getting out of here alive, right? So how do you want your eternity, smoking or non-smoking? I'll take non-smoking, thank you. But it was one of those things that we had to learn to wait upon the Lord. It's not always easy. So I know what some of you are going through. You don't know what but guess what? We know who does know. And he only allows something in our lives that ultimately will be for his glory and for your good. Because he's going to grow you in your faith and in your trust of him. It's not always an easy process. I understand that. But God is good all the time. Trust him. He has brought you this far not to just leave you now. Right? He's good. Trust him. And so Paul is saying, they were troubled on every side. He was concerned. I mean, here's the Apostle Paul being willing to say that I was troubled and that I had fear. Even the Apostle Paul had some fear at times. And again, it wasn't like he didn't trust God, but he was concerned about how was this letter received? How is Titus? What's going on with Titus? You know, was Titus actually starting to bring some of the offering for the relief of the poor in Jerusalem? Did he get mugged? What's going on? There was great concern for his well-being and how the people in Corinth received the letter. He was anxious. Okay, we can say we're overly concerned, but we're not fearful, right? Because we're to be anxious for nothing, right? So, yeah, let's be honest. There's times we're anxious, okay? And so here's even the Apostle Paul. But then look what he says. Nevertheless, God who comforts the downcast comfort us by the coming of Titus. God's grace is seldom early, but it is never late. The God of all comfort allowed Titus to show up just at the right time. When Paul thought it was in despair and was concerned and what was going on, here comes Titus. Relief. Just seeing him was a great relief. Then he tells us the news that he brought was even greater because the letter was received well and it actually had a beneficial result. Sometimes when we have to tell somebody some hard truth, it's not easy to hear. But when the result turns into godly behavior, praise God. Praise God. Because this is what he is saying. He says, not only by the coming, but also what it did. Look what it says. And when he told us of your earnest desire, your mourning, your zeal for me, so that I rejoice even more. Verse 7. When he confronted them with this letter, and they read it, and knowing what had already transpired, that there was an earnest desire for the Apostle Paul. They recognized that their mistreatment of him. They actually were sorrowful for their treatment of Paul. That's why they're mourning. And then their zeal that they wanted Paul to return. They wanted to still have fellowship with him. It greatly encouraged him. We'll do the same for any of us, amen? Yeah. And then he goes on and he says, for even if I made you sorry, in verse 8, he's going to talk about what happened. And I want to look at just briefly at some of the differences here. He says, verse 8, he says, for even if I made you sorry with my letter, I do not regret it. Now, he was kind of concerned at first. He didn't want to write that letter. Have you ever had to tell somebody something or write a letter to somebody and you didn't really want to, but you knew it was necessary? It's not easy, is it? And you really take some time. And I mean, there's probably times you rip it up and start all over. There's time, and you choose your words carefully, right? You ever have to do that? I mean, sometimes even texts and emails just don't do it, right? I mean, because you could write it with the most pure of motive and the desire to see something good come out of it, but somebody reads it, you know, good morning. What does that mean? What is wrong with that, right? I mean, you could say something nice, and yet they're like, oh, I saw you the other day. What a nice hit. Oh, so my hit before wasn't nice? You know, I mean, no matter what you say, they're going to take and twist it, right? And so sometimes you don't know how it's going to be received. And here he's saying, I know my letter made you sorry, but I don't regret why. Though I did regret having to write it, for I perceive that the same epistle made you sorry, though only for a while. Now I rejoice that you were made sorry, but the sorrow led to repentance. For you were made sorry in a godly manner, that you might suffer loss from us in nothing. For godly sorrow produces repentance leading to salvation. Repentance. Being sorry. Asking for forgiveness. There's a huge difference between worldly sorrow and godly sorrow. Worldly sorrow, many times we're sorry for the predicament we're in. Not necessarily what we did to get into it. Sometimes, you know, as I like to say, the children, they're sorry that they got their hand caught in the cookie jar. Not that the hand was in it, but that they got caught with their hand in it, right? There's a difference, isn't there? And so we see here what Paul is going to talk about. Because, see, worldly sorrow focuses on self and not on God. Worldly sorrow focuses on us. what's happening in my life, the things that are happening to me. It's all about me, right? And woe is me, right? And we can then, when we're sorrowful and we recognize we did something wrong, we can then, if we're not careful, we start giving rationale to why we did it, and, you know, to justify the things we've done, instead of focusing on God. Worldly sorrow minimizes sin. That's what, if we're not careful, we can do that, can't we? Every single one of us, we can minimize sin because, well, it's not as bad as what so-and-so is doing and all these other things. Again, right, we categorize it, right? I didn't kill somebody, or everybody's doing it. It's like when I was a young teenager and I would say to my dad, you know, hey, can I go so-and-so? Everybody's going. He'll say, I know one that's not. Yeah, it's just, you know, I guess who that one was. Yeah, yeah. He's saying, listen, he says, I was sorry that I had to write this, but not that I wrote because I know the intent was to bring about correct behavior, to bring about change, to bring about repentance. And he says, in this repentance, this godly sorrow produces salvation, leading to salvation. Because he wanted to see them, not only, I mean, he's writing to a church that he planted, right? But he's writing to them to see them grow in their faith. Most of us have to be challenged in our faith for us to grow. When everything is going pretty good, we sometimes kind of coast, don't we? It's usually through the challenges of life that we learn to have to depend on God even more. And then sometimes when we are the ones who cause a problem in our own lives, when we have stepped into sin, not falling into things, you know, but stepped into things that we willfully went and we're challenged by that. When, again, if we allow God to be God in that and we confess our sin, name it, not just say, oh, I'm sorry I got caught. But name it. Here's the thing, the difference. Worldly sorrow focuses on ourselves and not on the sin. Godly sorrow not just looks at what we did, but the hindrance it puts in our relationship with God. It doesn't focus on what is God going to do to me because of the sin. That's what a lot of people feel, the guilt, and then, okay, what's God going to do because I've done this? It's a fear of God and that punishment type thing. But really, godly sorrow should focus on, I've hindered my relationship with God. I put something in front of God. It's like if you are married or if you have a boyfriend or a girlfriend, and you put something in place of them and something that is going to hurt them and something that's going to hurt your relationship, is this something that you're always going to do, or are you going to be sorry that you did it, or are you sorry that you got caught? There's a difference, isn't there? God wants us to have a right heart before Him, and that there's nothing that separates us. And so the conviction of God, the conviction of the Spirit of God, is to show us that we're not in perfect harmony with one another. See, guilt is from the enemy. Guilt makes you feel ashamed. Guilt is going to keep you from coming to God. How can God ever forgive me? I've done it again. Conviction is of Christ because He wants you in right relationship. And it's the Spirit of God. It's kind of like, I love in Revelation chapter 2, where it talks about the seven churches. Lord first says, hey, I know this about you, and praises them. But nevertheless, I have this against you. Just like what Paul said, I boast. We had this problem. I address, I tell you what this problem is. But if you do this, we're going to be good. It's all going to be good. That's how God addresses it in Revelation to the churches. And He can do that with us. He says, hey, I love that you're my child. I love that you're in the beloved. I can see the things that you're not the same person, that you've been growing in the grace and the knowledge, and that you've been using the gifts, talents, and abilities for my glory. But, you know, you're getting sidetracked off of here. But if you confess that and come back to your first love, or you put this aside and just follow me, there's great joy, there's repentance, there's restoration, there's joy in our fellowship. But until that has taken place, there's a hindrance. And so godly sorrow is like, God, I am sorry that I put something in place of being in close relationship with you. I'm sorry that I hurt you. Do we ever sometimes just stop and ponder that, that sometimes our actions, it's kind of like when Jesus, again, we just celebrated Easter, and he's coming into Jerusalem and say, oh, if you knew the day of your, you know, of the visitation. Or he says to, in Matthew, he says, O Israel, I would have gathered you like a mother hen gathers her chicks, but you would have me not. The heartbreak. But he desired that close, intimate relationship. And even as children of God, when God desires that close, intimate relationship, but we put other things in place, it breaks his heart. And do we feel that burden when we are convicted by that, when we are made aware of it? Sometimes we're not. Sometimes sin blinds us, doesn't it? But when God shows it to us, either through he himself and through his word or whatever, or maybe God uses another brother and sister to say, hey, I love you, but this isn't right. It's not easy, is it? But it's necessary at times. Because he says, for godly sorrow produces repentance, leading to salvation. Not to be regretted, but the sorrow of the world produces death. Think about this. You ever know some Christians? And I'm talking Christians. I'm not talking about those who have never trusted Christ as Savior. But you ever know some Christians who seem pretty depressed? Now, again, it could just be the circumstances they're going through. But have you ever seen some that kind of like really want nothing to do with God? Who've walked away from the church? Maybe not from God, but from the church. Who seem depressed, who seem to just like, that's part of that death that he's talking about. How worldly sorrow will produce depression, anxiety, fear, even leads to suicide. When we get to that point of just constantly hardening our hearts and our conscience, searing our conscience towards the things of God, constantly grieving the Spirit of God, how that can build that up to the point of death. In fact, it's almost like there's death. Because you're not in the relationship that you should be in. And God doesn't want that. God doesn't want to just rub our nose in it. Aren't you thankful for that? He wants to forget it as far as the east is from the west. But he does want us to be sincere in our repentance. He wants us to name it, to be grieve over it, so that we will then do the right thing. Because look what he says starting in verse 11. Because he says the opposite of this godly sorrow is worldly sorrow, which produces death. But when you allow the godly sorrow to work, look what he says. For observe this very thing, that you sorrowed in a godly manner, and what diligence it produced in you. Think about that. I mean, it's like breathing new life into you. It lifts our spirits when we start getting right with God, knowing that God has not given up on me. God has not turned his back on me. God's got his arms wide open and saying, come on home. Come on home. There's still so much. Let's get the fatted calf slaughtered. Let's put the robe on. Let's put a ring on his finger. Let's give him sandals. I want to rejoice in that my child is back in relationship with me. Amen? He says, observe the diligence. Look what it does. What clearing of yourselves. When you come to that back of repentance, and the diligence are like, you know what? I want to get rid of everything that has hindered me from my right relationship with God. I want to be cleansed all. Remember when Peter said at the Last Supper, Lord, you're not going to wash my feet. Right? Come on, Lord. I mean, you really? You shouldn't be doing this. And he says, Peter, if I don't wash your feet, you have nothing to do with it. Well, give me a whole bath. Wash all of me, right? I mean, that's Peter, right? From one extreme to the other. that's some of us too. But and the idea is like, I want to be totally clean so that I'm right with you. I want all of you. I don't want just a little bit of you. I want all of you. So that's why he said, then wash all of me. I want all that I can of Christ. Jesus, as Paul would say, I want to lay hold of that for which Christ laid hold of me. I want to know every aspect of why God saved my soul and what he wants to do with my life. So I want all of him. And so when he says, when you've been confronted with the sin and you address the sin and you start reconciliation with God, he says there's this great desire, and there should be the desire to, Lord, what other areas do I got to get right? Because we sometimes deceive ourselves. Sometimes we're ignorant of the things. And he says, look, he says, what clearing of yourselves, what indignation. And he's saying now it's to the point where you repudiated the sin. The sin was so ugly and vile. Like, I can't even believe I was part of that. What was wrong with me? Where was your mind, man? Right? I mean, come on. What were you thinking?
1: I wasn't. That's why I did it.
0: Right? No, I mean, really, let's be honest. Sometimes it was just like, right? And he's saying, it's like, we get to the point, are we sometimes grossed out by the things that we've been involved in? It's just like, how could we have done that? Well, the enemy is subtle, isn't he? And sometimes we want what we want, and sin will always take us further than we ever expected to go. Yeah. Yeah. And so he says there is this indignation. And again, what fear? Again, this fear was not the fear of God lowering the boom, but the fear of not being right with my God. Yeah. Again, think of our earthly relationships. I it would break my heart if Paul and I just were constantly at odds with one another and not living as close as we can with one another and then not caring. That would just rip me apart. But how? It should be the same way with God. In fact, it should be even more so. Amen? That we want to be right with God. Now again, we're not perfect, but we should desire that, amen? Because he will even say that. What vehement desire. Oh, this should be that ongoing desire to be as close to God as we possibly can be. So let me ask you, today when you came to church, is that what was on your heart? Man, I can't wait to go to church so I could be fall in love with God even more and more and more and more. Or is it just like, well, it's what we do on Sunday? Or is it, you know what? I want to know him more. I want to be so in the beloved. That's my greatest desire, is to know him more. Again, I love the little quote, if you will, in the Dickens Christmas Carol. The Christmas present or whatever. The big, you know, if you ever watch The Muppets Christmas, right? The big burly guy, right? And the line, come and know me better, man. That's what God desires. Come and know me better. Here's the thing. There's a God that knows everything about you. He knows everything. Even the things you don't want anybody else to know. He already knows it. He knows it. Women, when you have to go to the registry of motor vehicles and you actually have to put your weight on your license, God knows the real one. I remember when we moved here, that we're like, what? Paul was like, you know you cause women to have to lie. They're like, yep. You know? They didn't have that in Massachusetts. You know? But yeah. God knows everything about us. And loves us. Loves us to Calvary and back. And he's saying, come and know me better. Because the more and more we know God, the more and more we're going to love him. And more we want to walk in humble obedience with him. Because we will delight in being a delight to God. Amen? So he says this. And then he goes on, he says, and you proved yourselves in this. Therefore, although I wrote to you, verse 12, I did not do it for the sake of him who had done the wrong, nor for the sake of him who suffered wrong, but that our care for you in the sight of God might appear to you, that you really get it. You realize that the Apostle Paul and his teammates, they were all about God and all for you. They weren't living for themselves, they were living for you. And then when this repentance came about and we got in right relationship with God, our relationship with others is right, or can be right. And he rejoiced in that. Then he goes on and he talks about how he had boasted to Titus. And the way that they received Titus and the news that they gave and what Titus saw in the repentance, said, I told you so. That's a good I told you so, right? I mean, that should be how it is. You know what I told you about these people, how good they are and how blessed they are and what an encouragement they are and how godly they are? I told you so. I told you so. You got to experience it now. What joy. That should be how we live our lives. That should be our testimony. That when somebody says something about, hey, do you know the people at Berean Baptist? They love the Lord. They love people. They love the Word of God. They love to encourage each other. I told you so. That's how it should be. And it's not that we're Berean Baptist. It's not even that we're Baptists. It's that we're children of God. That's what should be the testimony of the saints. So here's the thing this morning. Where are you at in some of this? Is there some things that, you know, as God was speaking to me throughout this time, that, you know, there is an area that I need to kind of, let's do some business. Come and know me better. There's forgiveness at the foot of the cross, amen? There's joy in repentance. There's liberty. There's freedom in Christ. And if there's an area in your life that says, you know, God is saying, hey, you know what that is. Let's do some business this morning. And here's that. I'm going to invite you, again, if you want to share with me, or if you don't, or just say, hey, pray for me. I'd love to do that. But if God's speaking to you, come down and grab one of these things, these little glass beads as a remembrance that I made a decision today, April 27th, 2025. I made a decision to turn that over to God so that I can be as close to him as possible. No one's going to sit here and judge, oh, what did they do? No. What they're going to do is like, praise God, he's speaking to people's lives, and we're going to pray for one another. That not only the decision you make today lasts for today, but it continues to last for all the days that follow. Let's pray, and then Carl will lead us, and I will meet you down front if God is speaking to you. Our Heavenly Father, sometimes a rebuke is very difficult to receive. But if it's from a person that we love and respect, and know that they love and respect us, even though it's difficult, we know it's for our own good. And I thank you, Lord, for the people that you place in our lives that are willing to do the hard thing, to tell us the hard thing. But we most of all, Lord, we thank you for your word and the Spirit of God that convicts us of sin and then gives us the ability to make it right. And I pray, Lord, if you're speaking to hearts today, that we would not resist the moving of the Spirit of God, but that we would cooperate and that we would be men and women that desire to walk in close, humble, intimate relationship with our God and with one another. And that, Lord, you would continue to do that work in us. Lord, many times we pray for revival, but revival starts with us. Not those outside the church, but inside the church. And when our hearts are right with you, we can turn this world upside down for your praise, your honor, and your glory. Lord, continue that work that you've started, and thank you that you'll never give up. And we pray this in Jesus' name.

Hi, this is Pastor Mark Rockwood of Berean Baptist Church, located at 15 Cumberland Street in beautiful downtown Brunswick. If you are looking for a church, I invite you to come and worship the Lord with us. Sundays we meet in person at 9:30 a.m. and 11 a.m. on Facebook. Prayer meeting is at 4 p.m. On Wednesdays during the school year, we have an Awana ministry for children ages 3 through 12th grade from 5:45 to 7:30 p.m. For more information, call the church office at 207-725-2648 or go to our website, theberians.org.

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1: I'm Jim Blake. Have a cloudy Sunday, and the WCME Midcoast Weather Eye coming up. And as promised, at a council work session just a few days ago, Brunswick Town Councilor Steve Weems now releasing the details of a plan to bring the currently proposed 5.5% townwide property tax increase for the next fiscal year to a more modest 4% through a combination of $962,000 in additional general fund revenues and expenditure cuts without any further reductions in staff. Williams proposes the adoption of $191,000 in possible cuts previously identified by town manager Julia Henze, including a delay in the start date for a new code enforcement officer until January. He would also defer the proposed hiring of 4 new firefighters until next year. Additionally, Williams would cover a portion of solid waste management operating costs by establishing an ongoing annual $104,000 contribution from the Paperbag Proprietary Fund as a contribution to the general fund. On the school side of the budget, Williams would use $123,000 in additional state funding for tax reduction and would fund the construction of a new bus garage by bonding and thus not from the current budget. Councilor Williams would also reduce the level of new tax dollars used for capital projects by making greater use of the school fund balance for budgeted projects. In a move to battle rising costs, two Midcoast high schools are seeking state funding to merge and form a regional high school in Lincoln County. The Bangor Daily News reporting that the application from Boothbay and Wiscasset High Schools is one of 8 such applications, and only one will be funded in a pilot program from the Maine Department of Education. The initial application indicates that Bath Ironworks, Bigelow Laboratory for Ocean Sciences, Peregrine Technologies, the University of Maine, and the Marine Learning Project would all be partners in this initiative. Still to come, the WCME Midcoast Weather Eye and WCME Sports after NBC News covers the world on Radio Midcoast WCME.
2: NBC News Radio, I'm Scott Carr. A New York drug maker is asking the Supreme Court to halt a lower court ruling that blocked mail order access to abortion drugs. Danco Labs filed an emergency motion Saturday seeking an immediate stay on the Fifth Circuit Court of Appeals ruling. That 3-judge panel Friday stopped a federal rule that allowed mifepristone to be prescribed online and delivered by mail. Use of that drug's become more widespread since the Supreme Court overturned Roe v. Wade. President Trump is rejecting a new proposal from Iran to end its war with the U.S. In a social media post, Trump says he'll soon review the plan, but he can't imagine it will be acceptable because, in his words, they have not yet paid a big enough price for what they have done to humanity. This after Iran sent a 14-point plan to the White House calling for lifting the naval blockade of Iranian ports. A real long shot won Saturday's 152nd run for the roses. Jim Forbes has more on Golden Tempo's win at the Kentucky Derby.
3: Winning trainer Sherry DeVoe says it's a special moment.
4: I myself have never felt that it was a disadvantage, but we are underrepresented, and it's an honor, truly an honor, to be here for all of us.
3: DeVoe is the first female trainer to win the Derby. Renegade and O'Selly finished in second and third place at Churchill Downs in Louisville. This marked jockey Jose Ortiz's first Kentucky Derby win. The Preakness Stakes, the next race in the Triple Crown, will take place May 16th in Maryland. I'm Jim Forbes.
2: A manhunt continues in Texas for two suspects responsible for a deadly shooting at a house party in Amarillo. Police there say two teenagers were killed in the shooting early Saturday at an apartment complex on the city's south side. Police say two people who were trying to get into the party opened fire using what they call a rifle-style weapon. The two suspects are still at large. Scott Carr, NBC. WC News Radio.
1: Jim Lightcap checking the WCME Mid-Coast weather. A cloudy Saturday with showers up to 49. This evening, cloudy again and 39. Sunday, rain in the morning and later on sunshine, but still a chance of showers and 56. Weather, whenever you need it, from the Mid-Coast Weather Station, 99.5 WCME. 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Alex Tuck and Matias Samuelson scoring in the first period. And the Sabres get past the Bruins 4-1 in Game 6 to advance to the second round of the National Hockey League playoffs. And the season for the Bruins has now ended. On other ice in upstate New York, Jacob Perrault with the go-ahead power play goal, and the Maine Mariners moving closer to winning their first-round playoff series with a 5-4 win over the Adirondack Thunder. That was Game 4. Baseball, a 3-run homer for Jaron Duran, Red Sox over the Houston Astros at Fenway, 3-1. Portland Sea Dogs are blasted in New Jersey by the Somerset Patriots, 13-3. Brunswick Dragons are shut out by the Greeley Rangers, 10-0 in a 5-inning game in Cumberland. In Cape Elizabeth, the Capers get a win over the Mad Air Red Eagles, 9-6. Freeport Falcons get past Madomic, 11-7. Saccaby Valley over Lisbon, 8-7. Softball, Greeley Ranger girls over the Brunswick Dragons, 18-2. Lincoln Academy girls are shut out by Erskine, 10-0. And girls lacrosse, Freeport girls falling to Falmouth, 11-5. This is the Midcoast Today. Things to do on the Midcoast, whether you're here for the day or the rest of your life. The Main State Music Theater annual yard sale going on till 2. No entry fee. You're invited to come.
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1: Jim Lake here, checking the WCME Midcoast weather. A cloudy day, going up to 53 this evening, clearing, and 36 Monday, sunny, 64 weather. Weather whenever you need it from the Midcoast Weather Station, 99.5 WCME. WCME News, Brunswick Town Councilor Steve Weems releasing the details of a plan to bring the currently proposed 5.5% townwide property tax increase for the next fiscal year to a more modest 4%. WCME Sports, Philadelphia 76ers complete really an historic comeback, beating the Celtics in Game 7 with a final score of 109-100 at TD Garden to win that first-round series 4-3. The 76ers had trailed in the series 3-1, but rebounded in a big way. Baseball at Fenway, Bryce Matthews connecting on a 3-run homer and making an important catch at the center field wall to rob Wilson Contreras of a hit, and the Houston Astros over the Red Sox 6-3. Sea Dogs fall to the Somerset Patriots 11-0. College lacrosse, the Bowdoin College men's lacrosse team victorious over Hamilton 17-11, and moving on to face the Tufts Jumbos in the title game of the Northeast Small College Athletic Conference at noon today on the Bowdoin campus. Casey Ryan scoring 6 times for Bowdoin. Tufts reaches the title game by turning back Bates 15-7. In pro soccer, the first home win of the season for Portland Hearts of Pine, defeating the New York Cosmos 3-1. Midcoast Maine's news station, WCME.

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1: I'm Jim Blake. Have a cloudy Sunday, and the WCME Midcoast Weather Eye coming up. And as promised, at a council work session just a few days ago, Brunswick Town Councilor Steve Weems now releasing the details of a plan to bring the currently proposed 5.5% townwide property tax increase for the next fiscal year to a more modest 4% through a combination of $962,000 in additional general fund revenues and expenditure cuts without any further reductions in staff. Williams proposes the adoption of $191,000 in possible cuts previously identified by town manager Julia Henze, including a delay in the start date for a new code enforcement officer until January. He would also defer the proposed hiring of 4 new firefighters until next year. Additionally, Williams would cover a portion of solid waste management operating costs by establishing an ongoing annual $104,000 contribution from the Paper Bag Proprietary Fund as a contribution to the general fund. On the school side of the budget, Weems would use $123,000 in additional state funding for tax reduction and would fund the construction of a new bus garage by bonding and thus not from the current budget. Councilor Weems would also reduce the level of new tax dollars used for capital projects by making greater use of the school fund balance for budgeted projects. In a move to battle rising costs, two Midcoast high schools are seeking state funding to merge and form a regional high school in Lincoln County. The Bangor Daily News reporting that the application from Booth Bay and Wiscasset High Schools is one of 8 such applications, and only one will be funded in a pilot program from the Maine Department of Education. The initial application indicates that Bath Iron Works, Bigelow Laboratory for Ocean Sciences, Peregrine Technologies, the University of Maine, and the Marine Learning Project would all be partners in this initiative. Still to come, the WCME Midcoast Weather Eye and WCME Sports after NBC News covers the world on Radio Midcoast WCME.
2: NBC News Radio, I'm Scott Carr. A New York drug maker is asking the Supreme Court to halt a lower court ruling that blocked mail-order access to abortion drugs. Danco Labs filed the emergency motion Saturday seeking an immediate stay on the Fifth Circuit Court of Appeals ruling. That 3-judge panel halted a federal rule that allowed mifepristone to be prescribed online and delivered by mail. Use of the drugs become more widespread since the Supreme Court overturned Roe v. Wade. U.S. Attorney for the District of Columbia, Jeanine Pirro, says the accused gunman at the White House Correspondents Association dinner is also responsible for shooting a Secret Service officer. Pirro spoke with CNN's State of the Union.
3: This was a premeditated, violent act calculated to take down the president and anyone who was in the line of fire.
2: Court documents show Allen was armed with a shotgun, pistol, and knives when he raced toward the Hilton Ballroom where Trump was seated at the event. Police in New York City are investigating after a teen mob crashed a New York Scientology church Saturday afternoon. Sarah Lee Kessler is there.
4: Police say 50 teens wearing masks and hoodies stormed the Scientology church on West 46th Street in the heart of Manhattan's Theater District, breaking in through a locked door. They were seen running and laughing while kicking a security guard and vandalizing the church, smashing tables and chairs while worshipers were in a seminar. The church, based in Los Angeles, says it's part of a disturbing nationwide social media trend called Scientology speed running. I'm Sarah Lee Kessler.
2: A manhunt continues in Texas for 2 suspects responsible for a deadly shooting at an Amarillo house party. Police there say 2 teenagers were killed in that shooting early Saturday at an apartment complex on the city's south side. Police say 2 people who were trying to get into the party opened fire using a rifle-style weapon. Scott Carr, NBC News Radio.
1: Jim Lightcap checking the WCME Midcoast weather. A cloudy Sunday going up to 53 this evening, clearing, and 36 Monday. Sunny and 64 weather whenever you need it. From the Midcoast Weather Station, 99.5 WCME. 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The Philadelphia 76ers beat the Celtics in Game 7 with a final score of 109-100 at TD Garden to win the first round Eastern Conference Playoff Series 4-3. And now it's on to the New York Knicks for the 76ers. Baseball at Fenway, Bryce Matthews connecting on a three-run homer as the Houston Astros beat the Red Sox 6-3. Sea Dogs fall to the Somerset Patriots 11-0. College lacrosse, the Bowdoin College men victorious over Hamilton 17-11 and move on to face the Tufts Jumbos in the title game of the Northeast Small College Athletic Conference today on the Bowdoin campus. Casey Ryan with 6 goals for the Bowdoin Polar Bears. And the first home win of the season for the pro soccer team, Portland Hearts of Pine, 3-1 over the New York Cosmos. 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All day long, another day for the spring studio sale for member artists at Meeting House Arts, Main Street, Freeport. 1 o'clock this afternoon, registration begins for the Habitat for Humanity Seven Rivers, Maine 2026 Spring Walk to Build. 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

0: From historic Fort Andros in downtown Brunswick, this is WCME. Brunswick, Bath, Topsom, Freeport, Harpswell.
1: Jim Lake here, checking the WCME Mid-Coast weather. A cloudy day going up to 53 this evening, clearing, and 36 Monday, sunny, 64 weather. Weather whenever you need it from the Mid-Coast Weather Station, 99.5 WCME. WCME News, Brunswick Town Councilor Steve Weems releasing the details of a plan to bring the currently proposed 5.5% townwide property tax increase for the next fiscal year to a more modest 4%. WCME Sports, Philadelphia 76ers complete really an historic comeback, beating the Celtics in Game 7 with a final score of 109-100 at TD Garden to win that first-round series 4-3. The 76ers had trailed in the series 3-1, but rebounded in a big way. Baseball at Fenway, Bryce Matthews connecting on a 3-run homer and making an important catch at the center field wall to rob Wilson Contreras of a hit, and the Houston Astros over the Red Sox 6-3. Sea Dogs fall to the Somerset Patriots 11-0. College lacrosse, the Bowdoin College men's lacrosse team victorious over Hamilton 17-11, and moving on to face the Tufts Jumbos in the title game of the Northeast Small College Athletic Conference at noon today on the Bowdoin campus. Casey Ryan scoring 6 times for Bowdoin. Tufts reaches the title game by turning back Bates 15-7. In pro soccer, the first home win of the season for Portland Hearts of Pine, defeating the New York Cosmos 3-1. Midcoast Maine's news station, WCME.

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1: I'm Jim Blake. Have a cloudy Sunday, and the WCME Midcoast Weather Eye coming up. And as promised, at a council work session just a few days ago, Brunswick Town Councilor Steve Weems now releasing the details of a plan to bring the currently proposed 5.5% townwide property tax increase for the next fiscal year to a more modest 4% through a combination of $962,000 in additional general fund revenues and expenditure cuts without any further reductions in staff. Williams proposes the adoption of $191,000 in possible cuts previously identified by town manager Julia Henze, including a delay in the start date for a new code enforcement officer until January. He would also defer the proposed hiring of 4 new firefighters until next year. Additionally, Williams would cover a portion of solid waste management operating costs by establishing an ongoing annual $104,000 contribution from the Paperbag Proprietary Fund as a contribution to the general fund. On the school side of the budget, Weems would use $123,000 in additional state funding for tax reduction and would fund the construction of a new bus garage by bonding and thus not from the current budget. Councilor Weems would also reduce the level of new tax dollars used for capital projects by making greater use of the school fund balance for budgeted projects. In a move to battle rising costs, two Midcoast high schools are seeking state funding to merge and form a regional high school in Lincoln County. The Bangor Daily News reporting that the application from Boothbay and Wiscasset High Schools is one of 8 such applications, and only one will be funded in a pilot program from the Maine Department of Education. The initial application indicates that Bath Ironworks, Bigelow Laboratory for Ocean Sciences, Peregrine Technologies, the University of Maine, and the Marine Learning Project would all be partners in this initiative. Still to come, the WCME Midcoast Weather Eye and WCME Sports after NBC News covers the world on Radio Midcoast WCME.
2: NBC News Radio, I'm Lisa Carton. U.S. Attorney for the District of Columbia, Jeanine Pirro, says the accused gunman at the White House Correspondents Association dinner is definitely responsible for shooting a Secret Service agent. Appearing on CNN's State of the Union, Pirro said Cole Allen had every intention of killing anyone who got in the way of his attempt to shoot the president.
3: This was a premeditated, violent act calculated to take down the president and anyone who was in the line of fire.
2: Court documents show Allen was armed with a shotgun, pistol, and knives when he raced towards the Hilton Ballroom, where Trump was seated at the event. Allen is facing federal charges, including attempting to assassinate the president, and will remain held until his trial. The sudden collapse of Spirit Airlines is impacting thousands of employees and travelers. The discount carrier announced early Saturday it's canceling all flights and going out of business after failing to reach a deal for a government bailout. Spirit said in a statement that passengers who book flights with credit or debit cards will automatically get refunds. American Airlines and Delta are offering reduced fares and other support for Spirit customers impacted by their sudden closure. A manhunt is underway in Texas for two suspects involved in a deadly shooting at an Amarillo house party. Here's Scott Carr.
4: Police there say two teenagers were killed in that shooting early Saturday at an apartment complex on the city's south side. Police say two people who were trying to get into the party opened fire using a rifle-style weapon.
2: A dozen people were injured, including a 16- and 17-year-old who both died. The two suspects are still at large. A nationwide tribute is bringing a piece of the World Trade Center to cities around the U.S. to mark 25 years since the attacks of September 11th. Over the next 4 months, a steel support beam recovered from the South Tower will travel and make stops in 21 states. 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
1: Jim Lightcap checking the WCME Midcoast Weather Eye. A cloudy Sunday going up to 53 this evening, clearing, and 36 Monday. Sunny and 64 weather whenever you need it. From the Midcoast Weather Station, 99.5 WCME.
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0: From historic Fort Andros in downtown Brunswick, this is WCME. Brunswick, Bath, Topsom, Freeport, Harpswell.
1: Jim Lightcap checking the WCME Midcoast Weather Eye. A cloudy Sunday going up to 53 this evening, clearing, and 36 Monday. Sunny and 64 weather whenever you need it. From the Midcoast Weather Station, 99.5 WCME.

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1: I'm Jim Blakey. Have a cloudy Sunday and the WCME Mid-Coast Weather Eye coming up. Planned Parenthood here in Maine will be switching to a different abortion medication for telehealth patients. This after a court order that blocks the use of mifepristone. That order has come from the Fifth Circuit Court of Appeals. Louisiana's Attorney General is challenging the Food and Drug Administration's decision back in 2023 that dropped a requirement that mifepristone only be dispensed in person. And the court action prohibits providers in any state from dispensing that medication through telehealth or mail order pharmacies while the case is being considered. Still to come, the WCME Midcoast Weather Eye after NBC News covers the world on Radio Midcoast WCME.
2: NBC News Radio, I'm Lisa Carton. U.S. Attorney for the District of Columbia, Jeanine Pirro, says the accused gunman at the White House Correspondents Association dinner is responsible for shooting a Secret Service agent. Appearing on CNN's State of the Union, Pirro said Cole Allen had every intention of killing anyone who got in the way of his attempt to shoot the president.
3: He hit at that Secret Service agent. He had every intention to kill him and anyone who got in his way, on his way to killing the president of the United States.
2: Court documents show Allen was armed with a shotgun, pistol, and knives when he raced towards the Hilton Ballroom where Trump was seated at the event. Allen is facing federal charges, including attempting to assassinate the president, and will remain held until his trial. President Trump says more U.S. troops will leave Europe after pulling 5,000 soldiers out of Germany.
4: We're going to cut way down, and we're cutting a lot further than 5,000.
2: Pentagon officials say the pullout from Germany came after Trump was angered by the German chancellor criticizing the U.S. war with Iran and claiming, quote, the Americans obviously have no strategy. Transportation Secretary Sean Duffy says gas prices will come down once the Strait of Hormuz is open. Duffy made the comment on ABC's This Week.
5: It's going to take time to get back to where we were before this conflict began, but you're going to see, I think, immediate relief once the Strait opens.
2: AAA reports today's national average price for a gallon of regular gas is $4.44. That number is up around 35 cents from last week. In Portland, Oregon, one person was killed when a driver rammed through the windows of the Multnomah Athletic Club early Saturday and set off explosives.
6: At this time, we don't have anything that's leading us to believe it's anything other than an isolated incident.
2: FBI Special Agent Doug Olson says there's no evidence this was domestic terrorism. The Oregonian reports it was a disgruntled former employee. You're listening to the latest on NBC News Radio.
1: Jim Leitkamp checking the WCME Midcoast Weather Eye. A cloudy Sunday going up to 53 this evening, clearing, and 36 Monday. Sunny and 64 weather whenever you need it. From the Midcoast Weather Station, 99.5 WCME.
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1: 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A cloudy Sunday going up to 53 this evening, clearing, and 36 Monday. Sunny and 64 weather whenever you need it. From the Midcoast Weather Station, 99.5 WCME.

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0: From historic Fort Andros in downtown Brunswick, this is WCME. 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
1: Jim Blakey, of a cloudy Sunday, and the WCME Midcoast Weather Eye coming up. Planned Parenthood here in Maine will be switching to a different abortion medication for telehealth patients. This after a court order that blocks the use of mifepristone. That order has come from the Fifth Circuit Court of Appeals. Louisiana's Attorney General is challenging the Food and Drug Administration's decision back in 2023 that dropped a requirement that mifepristone only be dispensed in person. And the court action prohibits providers in any state from dispensing that medication through telehealth or mail order pharmacies while the case is being considered. Still to come, the WCME Midcoast Weather Eye after NBC News covers the world on Radio Midcoast WCME.
2: NBC News Radio, I'm Lisa Carton. The Pentagon says two U.S. service members taking part in a military exercise are missing in Morocco. The U.S. Africa Command confirmed a search is underway for the two in a statement this morning. According to the Army, the two service members were participating in an annual joint exercise called African Lion, involving U.S. forces, NATO allies, and African partner nations. The two were reported missing Saturday near a training area in southwestern Morocco. President Trump says he's reviewing Iran's new proposal, but he doubts it's acceptable. In a post on Truth Social, Trump said he can't imagine it will be acceptable because, quote, they have not paid a big enough price for what they have done to humanity. The post comes after Iran sent a 14-point plan to the Trump administration that calls for lifting the naval blockade of Iranian ports. The man accused of attempting to assassinate President Trump at the White House Correspondents' Dinner in D.C. a week ago is on suicide precautions. That's according to his lawyers, who filed a motion to have the precautions removed, saying Cole Allen is not suicidal. They claim he's being held in a padded cell in a straitjacket with the lights always on, and he can only leave for legal or medical visits. The motion says a nurse cleared the 31-year-old Torrance teacher of the suicidal designation last week. Allen's lawyers say he should have been in a regular cell by now, but he's not. The Philadelphia 76ers are moving on to the Eastern Conference semifinals after beating the Boston Celtics in the NBA playoffs. The 76ers won a back-and-forth game against the Celtics 109-100 to overcome a 3-1 series deficit. Guard Tyrese Maxey and star center Joel Embiid combined for 64 points in the win. 76ers coach Nick Nurse says Embiid controlled the glass.
3: I'm most impressed with his rebounding. His defensive rebounding, his blocking out. He really has done a good job in the last couple games with that.
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1: Jim Lightcamp checking the WCME Midcoast Weather Eye. A cloudy Sunday going up to 53 this evening, clearing, and 36 Monday. Sunny and 64 weather whenever you need it. From the Midcoast Weather Station, 99.5 WCME.
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0: 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The Buzz. It's not Portland, it's not Lewiston, it's not Augusta. It is the Midcoast Morning Buzz, morning 6 till 9.
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0: 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Brunswick, Bath, Topsom, Freeport, Harpswell.
1: Jim Lake and checking the WCME Midcoast weather. A cloudy Sunday going up to 53 this evening, clearing, and 36 Monday. Sunny and 64 weather whenever you need it. 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
1: I'm Jim Blakey. Have a cloudy Sunday, and the WCME Mid-Coast Weather Eye coming up. Planned Parenthood here in Maine will be switching to a different abortion medication for telehealth patients. This after a court order that blocks the use of mifepristone. That order has come from the Fifth Circuit Court of Appeals. Louisiana's Attorney General is challenging the Food and Drug Administration's decision back in 2023 that dropped a requirement that mifepristone only be dispensed in person. And the court action prohibits providers in any state from dispensing that medication through telehealth or mail order pharmacies while the case is being considered. Still to come, the WCME Midcoast Weather Eye after NBC News covers the world on Radio Midcoast WCME.
2: NBC News Radio, I'm Lisa Carton. A search is underway for two U.S. service members missing in southwestern Morocco. The U.S. Africa Command says the two were reported missing on Saturday while taking part in a joint military exercise called African Lion involving U.S. forces, NATO allies, and African partner nations. According to a statement from AFRICOM, the incident remains under investigation and the Army's focus is on those involved and their families. Senator Adam Schiff is speaking out against the indictment of former FBI Director James Comey. Appearing on NBC's Meet the Press, the California Democrat says he's never seen such a weak case.
3: It will absolutely be thrown out by the jury.
2: The indictment comes after Comey posted a photo last year of seashells on a beach arranged to form the numbers 86-47. The president took aim at the former FBI director over the post, telling reporters 86 is used by mob bosses when they order an associate to kill someone. The weekend collapse of Spirit Airlines is impacting thousands of employees and travelers. The discount carrier announced early Saturday it's canceling all flights and going out of business after failing to reach a deal for a government bailout. Spirit said in a statement that passengers who book flights with credit or debit cards will automatically get refunds. American Airlines and Delta are offering reduced fares and other support for Spirit customers impacted by their sudden closure. No drama this time around. Hollywood studios and producers have a tentative deal with the actors' union, SAG-AFTRA, wrapping up contract talks Saturday. It's a four-year deal instead of the usual three, and SAG-AFTRA member Chuck Slavin tells NBC Los Angeles that concerns him because of AI.
4: Looking at how fast technology is advancing, a four-year deal locks us into a disadvantage.
2: He and other members will soon vote on the deal. 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
1: Jim Leichamp checking the WCME Midcoast Weather Eye. A cloudy evening, clearing overnight, but patchy frost and a low of 35 Monday. Sunny and 64 Tuesday. Sunny and 65. Weather whenever you need it. 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
1: Jim Lightcap checking the WCME Midcoast Weather Eye. A cloudy evening, clearing overnight, but patchy frost and a low of 35 Monday. Sunny and 64 Tuesday. Sunny and 65. Weather whenever you need it. 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
1: Jim Blake, a cloudy Sunday, and the WCME Midcoast Weather Eye coming up. Planned Parenthood here in Maine will be switching to a different abortion medication for telehealth patients. This after a court order that blocks the use of mifepristone. That order has come from the Fifth Circuit Court of Appeals. Louisiana's Attorney General is challenging the Food and Drug Administration's decision back in 2023 that dropped a requirement that mifepristone only be dispensed in person. And the court action prohibits providers in any state from dispensing that medication through telehealth or mail order pharmacies while the case is being considered. Still to come, the WCME Midcoast Weather Eye after NBC News covers the world on Radio Midcoast WCME.
2: NBC News Radio, I'm Lisa Carton. President Trump says he will likely reject Iran's new peace proposal. In a post on Truth Social, Trump said he will review the plan, but he can't imagine it will be acceptable because, quote, they have not paid a big enough price for what they have done to humanity. The post comes after Iran sent a 14-point plan to the Trump administration that calls for lifting the naval blockade of Iranian ports. U.S. forces are searching for two missing service members in Morocco. The U.S. Africa Command says they were reported missing in southwestern Morocco on Saturday while taking part in a joint military exercise involving NATO allies and African partner nations. According to a statement from AFRICOM, the incident remains under investigation and the Army's focus is on those involved and their families. Evacuations have been ordered at the Redondo Beach Pier in Southern California due to police activity. It's unclear what the nature of the activity is at this time. Authorities have asked the public to avoid the area until further notice. Streets around the pier have also been closed. The popular beach just south of Los Angeles is normally crowded with swimmers, surfers, and shoppers on weekends. A new health survey indicates more and more Americans are using drugs and marijuana to get to sleep. Dr. Joe Galati says any drug, whether it's edibles or even melatonin, doesn't get to the core issue.
3: You have to go back and dissect and get to the root of the problem.
2: Galati says if you resort to drugs or medications to fall asleep consistently, you risk becoming addicted and then you might have withdrawals if you try to get off the drugs. He strongly suggests ending your screen exposure 2 hours before bedtime if you have sleep issues. Luke Bryan and Jason Aldean are co-headlining a run of stadium shows this year. The two announced the Double Down Tour 2026 late last week. You don't have to wait long to grab your tickets. They'll be available on May 8th. 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
1: Jim Leikamp checking the WCME Midcoast Weather Eye. A cloudy evening, clearing overnight, but patchy frost and a low of 35 Monday. Sunny and 64 Tuesday. Sunny and 65. Weather whenever you need it. 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
1: Jim Lightcamp checking the WCME Midcoast weather eye. A cloudy evening, clearing overnight, but patchy frost and a low of 35 Monday, sunny and 64 Tuesday, sunny and 65 weather whenever you need it. From the Midcoast Weather Station, 99.5 WCME. 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

0: From historic Fort Andros in downtown Brunswick, this is WCME. 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
1: NBC News Radio. I'm Rob Martier. Iran says it has received a response from the United States on its latest proposal. Iranian state media reported today that the U.S. had conveyed its response via Pakistan and that Tehran was reviewing it. It comes after President Trump said in a post on Truth Social on Saturday that he would be reviewing the plan, but that he couldn't imagine it will be acceptable because, quote, they have not yet paid a big enough price for what they've done to humanity. Iran's 14-point plan reportedly called for the lifting of the naval blockade of Iranian ports, among other provisions. U.S. forces are searching for two missing service members in Morocco. The U.S. Africa Command says they were reported missing in southwestern Morocco on Saturday while taking part in a joint military exercise involving NATO allies and African partner nations. According to a statement from AFRICOM, the incident remains under investigation. Senator Raphael Warnock is speaking out after the Supreme Court's ruling striking down parts of the Voting Rights Act. The Georgia Democrat called the decision a massive and devastating blow when he joined Face the Nation on CBS.
2: We will see a devastating impact as a result of this.
1: Warnock also warned that the Supreme Court poured fuel on this redistricting arms race. The High Court voided Louisiana's map that included a second majority black congressional district. The case centered on how much race can be considered when lawmakers redraw districts. Acting Attorney General Todd Blanche says the indictment into James Comey is not solely about the former FBI director's social media post. Blanche made an appearance on NBC's Meet the Press.
3: There's an investigation that takes place, and that's the result. The result of that investigation is the indictment that was returned last week.
1: It comes after Comey posted a photo last year of seashells on a beach arranged to form the numbers 86-47. Comey surrendered after he was charged federally for threatening Trump's life. Rob Martier, NBC News Radio.
4: Jim Leitkamp checking the WCME Midcoast weather eye. A cloudy evening, clearing overnight, but patchy frost and a low of 35 Monday. Sunny and 64 Tuesday. Sunny and 65. Weather whenever you need it. 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
1: Jim Lightkin checking the WCME Midcoast Weather Eye. A cloudy evening, clearing overnight, but patchy frost and a low of 35 Monday. Sunny and 64 Tuesday. Sunny and 65. Weather whenever you need it. 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

0: From historic Fort Andros in downtown Brunswick, this is WCME. 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
1: NBC News Radio, I'm Rob Bartier. U.S. forces are searching for two missing service members in Morocco. The U.S. Africa Command says they were reported missing in southwestern Morocco on Saturday while taking part in a joint military exercise involving NATO allies and African partner nations. According to a statement from AFRICOM, the incident remains under investigation and the Army's focus is on those involved and their families. Iran says it's received a response from the United States on its latest proposal. Iranian state media reported today the U.S. had conveyed its response via Pakistan and that Tehran was reviewing it. It comes after President Trump said in a post on Truth Social on Saturday that he would be reviewing the plan, but that he couldn't imagine it will be acceptable because, quote, they have not yet paid a big enough price for what they've done to humanity. Iran's 14-point plan reportedly called for lifting the naval blockade of Iranian ports, among other provisions. Transportation Secretary Sean Duffy is pointing fingers at the Biden administration after the collapse of Spirit Airlines.
2: Spirit tried to merge with JetBlue. The Joe Biden, Pete Buttigieg administration and DOJ tanked that deal. Immediately after that, they filed for bankruptcy. They were having financial problems. They filed for bankruptcy again last year. They were bleeding money.
1: On ABC's This Week, Duffy added that he's proud of the other airlines stepping in to help Spirit customers who need to rebook travel. He also said Spirit employees now have special access to apply for jobs with other American airlines. Ford is recalling 179,000 vehicles. The National Highway Traffic Safety Administration says the recall is due to a defect with the front seat frame of late model Broncos and Ford Ranger pickup trucks that could increase a person's risk of injury in a crash. The NHTSA report says Ford dealers are instructed to inspect and replace the pivot links and bolts as necessary for free as a temporary fix. Rob Martier, NBC News Radio.
3: Jim Leikamp checking the WCME Midcoast weather eye, a cloudy evening, clearing overnight, but patchy frost and a low of 35 Monday, sunny and 64 Tuesday, sunny and 65 weather, whenever you need it. From the Midcoast Weather Station, 99.5 WCME. 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

0: From historic Fort Andros in downtown Brunswick, this is WCME. Brunswick, Bath, Topsom, Freeport, Harpswell.
1: Jim Blake, yeah, checking the WCME Midcoast weather eye. A cloudy evening, clearing overnight, but patchy frost and a low of 35 Monday. Sunny and 64 Tuesday. Sunny and 65. Weather whenever you need it. 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
1: NBC News Radio, I'm Rob Martier. President Trump says that the United States will begin escorting commercial ships through the Strait of Hormuz, offering little indication that he's prepared to accept a recent proposal from Tehran aimed at ending the conflict. He announced that the escorts will start Monday, describing the move as a response to requests from several unnamed countries not directly involved in the fighting that asked Washington to help free ships currently unavailable to move through the waterway. The operation will be called Project Freedom, with Trump saying there were still discussions ongoing with Iran that could lead to something very positive for all. U.S. forces are searching for two missing service members in Morocco. The U.S. Africa Command says they were reported missing in southwestern Morocco on Saturday while taking part in a joint military exercise involving NATO allies and African partner nations. According to a statement from AFRICOM, the incident remains under investigation and the Army's focus is on those involved and their families. Acting Attorney General Todd Blanche says the indictment into James Comey is not solely about the former FBI director's social media post. Blanche made the comment during an appearance on NBC's Meet the Press.
2: This is not just about a single Instagram post. This is about a body of evidence that the grand jury collected over the series of about 11 months.
1: It comes after Comey posted a photo last year of seashells on a beach arranged to form the numbers 86-47. Comey surrendered after he was charged federally for threatening Trump's life. Oregon police are investigating the death of a man who plowed a car packed with explosives into a Portland social club. Authorities say the unidentified driver died in Saturday's crash, and bomb squads were sent to the scene to defuse the explosives. Officials believe the driver was a disgruntled former employee of the Multnomah Athletic Club, and that his vehicle was packed with explosive devices, including propane tanks and pipe bombs, some of which detonated in the crash. Rob Martier, NBC News Radio.
3: Jim Leitkamp checking the WCME Midcoast weather eye. A cloudy evening, clearing overnight, but patchy frost and a low of 35 Monday. Sunny and 64 Tuesday. Sunny and 65 weather whenever you need it. From the Midcoast Weather Station, 99.5 WCME. 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